0: This week on the Retro Cocktail Hour, we've got the new exotic sounds of Mr. Moai and the Tiki Delights, plus the Voodoo Organist and the George Jetson of the Hammond Organ. I'm Daryl Brogdon. I'll be at the place where the music's always shaken, not stirred. The Retro Cocktail Hour.
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was independent music artist and songwriter Gary Whitehead with a song titled Dance Beneath the Stars. Hello, everyone. Happy Thursday. I'm your host, Mariana Robertson, and you're tuned to Crossing Borders on Border Radio, KOFA. We got a great selection of música listed for this 5 o'clock hour, so let's go ahead and continue with singer-songwriter Mike Hadreas, also known as Perfume Genius, with a song titled Undercurrent.

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They formed in 1965. That was the English rock band Pink Floyd with a song titled Money. Before that, we had the indie folk singer-songwriter Amber Dutton with the song titled Gettable. And earlier, played a song from singer-songwriter Kate Earle with a song titled One Woman Army. Up next for you, I have La Número Uno Banda Jerez, also known as Marco Flores y La Jerez, with a song titled Que Se Me Acabe La Vida.

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the beautiful Mexican singer-songwriter Ana Gabriel. That was a song titled Quien Como Tú. Before that, we heard Jackie Green with a song titled Crazy Comes Easy. And earlier, played a song from musical group from France, Gypsy Kings, with a song titled Montaña. If you're celebrating a birthday today, happy birthday to you. You get to celebrate it with novelist and short story writer F. Scott Fitzgerald, American football player, coach, and actor Mean Joe Green, actor Kevin Sorbo, you know, the guy that played Hercules, and Filipina actress, model, and Miss Universe of 2015, Pia Wurtzbach. Happy birthday to you, to you, to you. Up next, we have blues rock guitarist and singer-songwriter Dwayne Betts with a song titled Down to Houston.

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from Grammy winner singer-songwriter Mark Cohn. That was a song titled Too Many Angels. Before that, we had Bruce Sudano with a song titled When Cinderella Dies, Black Tide with a song titled Honest Eyes, and earlier played a song from Sharon Jones and the Dap Kings with a song titled Matter of Time. 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Let's close up 5 o'clock with the Western Swing and Country Music Group, W. Lee O'Daniel and his Hillbilly Boys with the song titled Ida, Sweet as Apple Cider.

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2: Skies are gradually clearing up in Yuma, Parker, and Quartzsite this evening as temperatures slowly approach 79 degrees. East winds around 5 miles per hour becoming north-northeast after midnight. Tomorrow, we look forward to a sunny Friday with a high near 103 degrees.
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5: Congratulations, somebody here.

Sessions. That was the brass and funk band Chawab with a song titled Why You Wanna Do Me Like That. Hello, everyone. Good afternoon, good evening. Whether or not you had your dinner yet, I'm your host, Mariana Robertson, and you're tuned to Crossing Borders on Border Radio, KUFA. 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Here is Black Forest Society with a song titled Into the Deep Woods.

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the song titled Never Grow Old, a collaboration from Toots and the Maytals, Terry Hall, the Scatolites, and U-Roy. Before that, we had indie rock supergroup Divine Fits with the song titled Would That Not Be Nice? And earlier, played a song from blues and soul guitarist and singer, godfather of Austin blues, W.C. Clark, with a song titled Don't Mess Up Good Thing. Up next for you, I have Gary Beckley with a song titled Life Lessons.

0: from sound designer and Japanese video game composer Kota Suzuki. That was a song titled Serenity. Up next, we have the second block with the Yuma edition. But first, let's go ahead and close up with trumpeter, songwriter, and record producer Herb Alpert with a song titled What a Wonderful World.
1: In the words of the great Louis Armstrong, in answer to young people saying, what do you mean it's a wonderful world? Well, how about all those wars all over the place? You call that wonderful? And how about hunger and pollution? That ain't so wonderful either. It ain't the world that's so bad. It's what we're doing to it. What a wonderful world it would be if only we would give it a chance.
2: Love, baby, love. That's the secret.

0: 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Today's program is a rebroadcast of a previously aired episode. Welcome to Yuma Edition on the road. I'm Alexandra Rangel. And the news team is coming to you from Parker, Arizona. 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
1: Good morning and welcome to Yuma Edition. Today is Thursday, September 24, and this is Carmen Marquez. So we're here with
2: Victor Calderon
0: and Alexandra Rangel.
1: And with us this morning is Raven Garza. Raven, good morning and welcome.
3: Hey, good morning. Thank you.
1: First of all, I forgot to say this. We're live from Parker, Arizona, and we're here at Native Visions, a film festival where a ton of Native American films are featured, and we're here. How have you liked it, Victor?
2: Last night was the first day, as we said. It started at 4 p.m. And yeah, there's just, you know, we were here for most of the films and a lot of beautiful stories, you know, told. You know, the first one was, and we can go over briefly, Ea, if I'm pronouncing it correctly. And it was telling the story of land disputes in Hawaii, in Maui specifically. And that was really interesting to see how the Native Hawaiians are fighting against like this sugar mill, I think it was, and how it's gone back, you know, centuries, and people are talking about like their ancestors and agreements that were made. And that, you know, that's very, you know, still relevant and still being talked about today, obviously.
0: These big corporations that over the years have just been handed down these deeds because they bought, you know, deeds over from the previous company, and these native people of Hawaii who are trying to gain back those lands. And it's a lot of laws and fighting for it in the courts, money that they have to go through, and then

0: So that was super cool. We also saw Fast Horse, which was, you know, this movie about a native jockey. That was very interesting. And I guess we should introduce Raven. Have we introduced Raven here?
1: Raven, can you briefly introduce yourself? Raven is the MC for this film festival. So Raven, this is your first time at Native Visions, correct?
2: Yeah, first time here. Mm-hmm.
1: How are you feeling?
2: I'm feeling great. This has been an amazing experience so far. I'm so excited for the next couple of days. And after my first night last night emceeing, I was actually already talking to everyone about, hey, you guys better bring me back next year. Seriously, this is awesome.
1: This is incredible. And what about like your relationship with film? We were talking about this like off cam, off the record. Mm-hmm. But tell us about it.
2: So, I mean, I wish that my relationship with film went further back, but honestly, it's a little more, recent. And, kind of how it came about was that I have always been so interested in every single topic. So I never knew what to pursue, and I didn't want to give up on being interested in every single topic. So I'm thinking to myself, well, how can I get away with doing every topic? Well, why not do film? Because you can film anything. You can do anything. You can go anywhere. You can film anything. So, kind of just started pursuing that. And, I've, you know, done some classes. I've worked really closely with the Rincon Indian Health Clinic for a lot of their, campaigns, their, health campaigns in like modeling and acting. And right now I'm working on a short documentary with FNX titled Not Indian Enough, where I'm kind of just interviewing my community on not feeling Native enough, whether they've been displaced, they have trouble connecting to their community, they don't feel invited, etc.
0: And Raven, can you tell us a little bit about where you're from, where you were born, where you grew up? A very interesting journey that you've had so far.
2: Thank you. My Apache blood is from Texas on my dad's side, but I was born and raised in Southern California.
0: And how has that been? Because you grew up on close to a reservation or on the Rincon Reservation?
2: Just alongside, so off the reservation, but we've always had cousins over and stuff like that. Normally, since I was so little, it was always my sister's age of cousins, so I kind of dipped in and out. But as I grew up, I started trying to involve myself more on the reservation, participating in their activities. And I'm kind of just trying to do my best to connect back to my roots as well. Actually, during this trip of coming to Native Visions, after the film festival is over, we're meeting with my sister in Tucson, and we're going to head to Texas, and I'm going to meet my family for the first time.
1: Wow, what a journey. When did you decide, when did you think it was like important to reconnect with that part of your identity?
2: I think that definitely came about in high school. In middle school, it was something that, of course, I really struggled with, being in kind of like that middle gray area of like, I know I'm Native, but, I wasn't able to, the school wasn't letting me participate in activities with my, fellow Native youth. They would be pulled out of class to go to, like a cultural activity, separate mm-hmm. class, during our regular class. And when they would call them, when they would say, hey, all the Native kids, like, you know, if you want to rise up out of your seats and we're going to take you to like this cultural class, I would get up too. And I would be stopped in the hallway and they would say, like, you're not from here, so you can't participate. So I was really struggling in middle school. And then, you know, once I got to high school, it's when I was like, okay, like I have my own freedoms. I have my car. I have money. Like I'm going to go onto the reservation with the rest of my cousins and I'm going to participate there.
3: Wow. So you're talking about the Rincon Film Festival. How'd you get involved with that? If you could tell us and how that compares to the film festival here.
2: Like I said, I've been participating with, really closely involved for the past 2 years with the Rincon Indian Health Council with their mental health campaigns and

0: whatnot. And so they were kind of the directors of the first film festival for Rincon. And so all of us Native youth were asked to MC, to do activities, to kind of also like direct the whole thing. So we got to do all that. And I actually did an interview with Kimberly Guerrero, which was really cool. So it was surprised me because I didn't even like fully realize that I was also going to do like a Q&A here for Ghost Lake, which is one of the films that was here last night. So that was awesome.
1: Yeah, and let's go into Ghost Lake. It was kind of like the headliner film, right, that we saw last night. It is, the director is Gnu Benton. Hope I'm saying that right. And it's about an Ojibwe tracker investigates a teen's overdose and uncovers a drug smuggling ring. So it really covered, you know, the drug epidemic that is really in this entire country. And I guess more so a little bit prevalent in some native areas. And it surrounded over, like it started with the fentanyl overdose, right, from this young boy. For you, Raven, had you seen the film before the festival?
0: No, I hadn't.
1: It was
0: that was my first time, and I was in the front row getting ready for the Q&A.
1: That is incredible. And, you know, it covered a, such a heavy topic, but a much-needed topic, right, that's prevalent here throughout Arizona. We know, like, you know, we're close to the border and how drug trafficking works through the areas. One thing that I found very interesting was for the lead actors who are...
2: Ched Jim and Renee Boehm. Yeah, who both have like a personal relationship yes. with the story, you know, and I think, as I'm speaking with different, you know, members of the tribe here at the film festival, I'm figuring it out that everyone has a connection to addiction. Is this something that is familiar to you?
0: Working with, the Indian Health Clinic. Yeah, it's definitely a really hard-hitting topic, and I'm really glad that Ghost Lake was presented, and it's going to come back on Saturday, I think, too, where it's going to show over here at Native Vision. So hopefully that can get out more, and I'm hoping that as the days progress, more and more people are going to be here and be able to get have that message brought on to them.
2: Yeah, absolutely. So do we want to hear a little bit of Ched Jim and Renee
0: yes.
2: Boehm? I think we have a soundbite, so can we go ahead and play that, please?
3: And the epidemic that we see on Native lands with, you know, things like fentanyl and meth and all these other types of things, this obviously strikes close to home for me because of what I do as a day job, but also, you know, and the need to kind of take that vigilante stance, you know, I think all of us, anyone who works mm-hmm. in recovery, it's like we all kind of want to do what he did in the film. Like, so I was like, I get a chance to kind of like be that guy, yeah. albeit it's not real, but like I get a chance to kind of like embody that a little bit. And so I was really excited about it. And so I simply just reached out and I, you know, put my name in the hat and I auditioned for the role. I'm also a hunter, and you know, I go out, I spend a lot of time out on the land and everything like that, and I got a response right away from Gnu. And
4: I saw this one and I really got excited about it because of the character's description of Jordan. And my background is fire, and I was a medic, and so I saw some cases like this, and it was very disheartening. And just throughout my time there, it was really hard for me mentally to see some of my family, because I worked in my my community auction, and I saw some of my family get hurt by this. And you know, I had someone in the community pass for an incident like this.
1: Yeah, and just that was a soundbite. And just for clarification, Che, he was the lead actor in the film who uncovers, you know, this smuggling, drug smuggling ring. And in his real life job, he's worked with rehab facilities. And so he had that connection. And Renee said that she was a paramedic with the firefighter department. And like her shock was just how prevalent, you know, some of these, they were responding to overdose cases. And it just seemed like everyone involved in that film did have that connection,
2: yes.
1: right?
2: No, absolutely. Ted Jim also shared, like, he has a personal story of 15 years of recovery. And he also, like you said, works in harm reduction. And so this is like really present for to him. And when he auditioned, like he brought that on. No, like I guess like when you're an actor, you have to prepare for the role, you have to prepare for that audition, and it was just so personal to him that, you know, him alongside Rene Bohm, like
1: Rene said that it was one of her best friends, sister, or relative that passed away, had also passed, and so that additional right adds to it.
2: Yes. For our listeners, the movie Ghost Lake, Victor, I don't know if you can briefly like give us a summary, a description, a brief.
5: Yeah. Well, so, Alex, you know, said it, you know, earlier that it's, you know, an Ojibwe tracker, that investigates a teen's overdose and uncovers a drug smuggling ring. So it's a short film. It was probably about like 12, 13 minutes. I wasn't timing it, but yeah, very well received by the crowd here. And it was a good turnout for the first day of this film festival. And, afterwards, you know, Renee and Che just had, you know, fans coming up and getting photos with them and thanking them for their, you know, just being here. That's, you know, it's really cool to like find out the story behind the story and for them to experience what, you know, what it was like. They said they filmed it in Minnesota, and so it was cold. And so like the behind the scenes, you know, one of the things they shared with us was that it was like really cold for them to like film. I remember that. So
2: you mentioned that the guy that like initially, like in the film, there's a guy who's going through an overdose, no? And he's like on the ground and they shot that like 15 times. And the guy was like so happy to just be like acting and being part of that film that he didn't even care about the cold.
5: Yes.
2: No.
5: Yeah. Yes.
1: So Carmen, you want to tell us about the next soundbite?
2: Yes. So the next soundbite from Renee, we hear about like her, I think it's her like audition process and also working with, Gary Farmer. So let's go ahead and listen to that.
4: My first scene with Gary was actually, the one-on-one with him and I, when I confronted him towards the end of the film. And so I was like, great. The most powerful scene for me and Gary is the first one. This is awesome. But I was so excited, and you know, he's a busy guy, so he's like, he messaged me the night before. Is Renee, you want to do some lines before? It's like, heck yeah, I gotta do lines with Gary Farmer. Yes, where do you want me? And so we did. We ran lines, and he's a very professional. As funny as he is, he's a very professional actor, and just with the crew and everybody, he's a good leader on set. He's holds us accountable. He made sure we tipped everywhere we went. He walked to and from set often. I felt like a chump that I was driving sometimes. I was freezing, so I drove. But no, he was, he's very professional. He's really funny. He's very giving and generous. And he kind of sets the tone because he's the main guy on set.
3: This guy, man.
4: Yeah, he set the tone, and he was so funny, and he took care of us. It was like a surreal moment when I was sitting in the scene because they set it up so beautifully in the rooms that we got to film in, the light and everything, and it was just a moment with me and him in this massive room, and we were just reading lines, going over, and I was like, I'm here. I'm reading lines with Gary. I'm really an actor. It's cool. And I was like, can somebody film me?
1: Raven, how was it to see some of these actors in that film? Were you familiar with them?
0: Familiar with Ghost Lake?
1: Yeah.
0: Honestly, no.
1: Because Che has a pretty big following, and people were really excited to see him. Uh-huh. Yeah.
0: Yeah, I think Che, just from his online presence, is kind of the only person that I immediately recognized. But aside from that, surprisingly, I'm really happy to have been introduced to them, and I'm excited to see what they're going to do next. And I'm sure that I'm going to be on FNX and seeing them and things and be like,
1: it's just like the beginning for both of them, which is really cool to see and be a part of that, right? We got to witness all that, you know?
2: Yes, yeah, absolutely. Mm-hmm. Guys, we're going to take a quick break, but when we come back, we're going to talk with Raven Garza. We're going to continue talking with Raven. And Raven, I want to hear about what you are planning for the future. You want to make a film, and we're going to talk about that. So, Yuma Edition, please stay with us. We'll be right back.

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1: 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Skies are gradually clearing up in Yuma, Parker, and Quartzsite this evening as temperatures slowly approach 79 degrees. East winds around 5 miles per hour becoming north-northeast after midnight. Tomorrow, we look forward to a sunny Friday with a high near 103 degrees.
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0: Good morning. You're listening to Yuma Edition, and we are in Parker, Arizona at the Blue Water Cinemas, and we are here for the Native Visions Film Festival, and it's Victor, and I'm here with Carmen and Alexandra.
1: Hello.
0: And we're talking to Raven Garza again. Thank you for being here.
2: Of course. Thank you for having me.
0: And so we were talking about how you have, you know, your own story with film, and Carmen sort of teased it when we went to break that you, that you're thinking about doing your own film. Could you tell us about that, please?
2: Yeah, of course. So right now I'm in a film program. It's called Modern Storytellers, and it's with FNX. So I think it was originally supposed to be 10 of us getting selected, but I think it ended up being around 7 or 6 of us. And so I guess like the premise is that each of us got to choose our own topic, and it has the potential of being aired on FNX. It's a very short documentary. It's only about 10 minutes. And the topic that I chose, the title is Not Indian Enough. And so what I wanted to make my documentary about is kind of just any natives that feel like they're not included in their community. Maybe their reservation is kind of like far, far away. They don't feel like they're getting the help that they need. Any natives that have been displaced, anyone that's lived in the city, maybe they don't feel connected to their community. So Native youth, anything like that. And so I've just been kind of going around my community, getting as many interviews as I can. I think only about 3 or 4 can actually make it in the documentary since it's so short, but I'm doing my best. And I asked Che last night if I can interview him. So I'm really excited about that.
1: Yeah. That is so cool. Do you have like a timeline? Like, when is it going to come out? Are you like in the pre-production process?
2: Yeah, so it's all filming right now. I think it's next week that we're starting like the editing process. And I think it's being screened next month, I believe. And so I think maybe around that point, they're going to let us know if it's actually going to go up on FNX or not.
1: That's amazing. So for any, you know, any tribal kids, any Native American kids that are listening to you right now and are curious, they want to get involved in filmmaking, can they connect with you? And what's the best way to reach out?
2: That's a good question. My Instagram is ravens.grimoire. So maybe if they could reach out there. Yeah, I would love to speak with them. Myself, I'm an aspiring director, like actress. I just really want to get into film. So I've been pursuing that. And if there's any Native youth or Natives in general that are listening, I would just reach out to as many places as you can. Reach out to your community. Look on Instagram, look on your social medias and see if there's anyone that's looking to have you in there. I mean, that's how I found the FNX program, was honestly just scrolling on Instagram. I found it was looking stuff up. That's all my For You page is just film. So yeah,
1: it's like this curiosity for, yeah.
0: So the last question I have before we bring in Lane here from Blue Water Cinemas is, you mentioned that, you were involved in, Native law, Indian law. If you could tell us about what you do a little briefly.
1: Your day job.
2: Yeah. So, on the Rincon Reservation, I work in, law enforcement. So it's kind of like, I kind of describe it as like, dispatch/security, for their government building. So that's kind of what I do. I kind of send them out, send our law enforcement team out, fire department. We have a sheriff that comes on that we work closely with, and we kind of just try and help our community as much as possible. And not portray ourselves as like police trying to enforce, but of course we want to come across as, people who will take your trash out for you, or, you know, if there's someone bothering someone on the street, we'll, you know, hey, let them know and whatnot.
1: So now going back to like the topic of like feeling Native enough, like I think that identity topic is so interesting to me. We're here with Lane Miller, who was with us yesterday. Lane, you were hearing this conversation, and have you ever felt that way, you know, when it comes to being part of the community, right? Like what makes it, you know, to feel Native enough?
3: Me personally, no, but I know that does go on. So that's really cool that you're making a film about it. So I'm pretty excited to see what you come up with, because I know it does go on for certain people. And as generations go on, you know, Native Americans, they, you know, the lineage kind of dwindles down, and it, you know, so from then on, I'm pretty, like I said, I'm excited to see what you come up with, because I know in the future, that's probably what more people are going to be dealing with too as well.
1: Yeah, absolutely. So when it comes to like your upbringing, you know, when you're in a tribe as a kid, like what are the things that you're taught to preserve?
3: For sure, our language, one of the most important things is language for sure. You know, kind of like just how I was saying, as life goes on, we kind of just more or less don't really speak our language as much, and it kind of gets lost as time goes on. So for sure, language. I would say also like delicacies of like food, you know, traditional foods. So those two are probably the most two important things I would think of right now.
1: Yeah. Yeah. What about for you? Like, you know, as you're planning this film, what are the main, I guess, like reservations that you're thinking of?
2: I think preservations are, they've been kind of difficult, like within this topic, just because, like how we were saying off air is, there's so many different avenues that, that kind of end up, in these people's laps to where they don't feel like they're native enough. I know that, for my first interview with Thea Mejia, she's from Los Coyotes. Her biggest struggle was stereotypes. So I'm sure it had to do with, you know, her skin color, her, how she dressed, how far out her reservation was. There's so many different issues, and it's such a complex topic, which is why in my short documentary, I wanted to get kind of like an interview from different generations of people. And my final boss of the documentary is going to be someone from Indian Health that I'm going to interview and see what they have to say about how we can heal from this.
0: Yeah. So we only have a couple minutes left, unfortunately, but, you know, great conversation that we'd love to, you know, keep going, of course. But so we want to remind folks that today is day two of the Native Visions Film Festival. Lane, what time does it start tonight? Is it 4 p.m. again?
3: Yeah, 4 p.m.
0: 4 p.m. Great films. You can probably go to nativevisions.com and find the schedule. And the event continues Friday. And I want to mention that Friday, we want to let people know and remind people that Welby June will be here. And then there will be a fry bread challenge as well. And then the film festival concludes on Saturday. For both of you, is there any highlights you want to mention or anything you're looking forward to, either a film, a director, an actor, actress, maybe Welby June or the fry bread challenge?
3: Just meeting more people for sure. I'm excited for the music night to see those artists. Keith brings a lot of like different people from around, you know, these surrounding areas. So it's always cool to meet new people, whether it's through film, music, and he just does a really good job of bringing like, people that, you know, should be more well known. So it's good to meet these people, make contacts.
0: Yeah. And I want to say that, you know, yeah, just seeing all the people that were here yesterday, they were all ages, you know, it was in, you know, Native people and non-Indigenous people, you know, and so it was very beautiful to see like the turnout, and everyone was happy and just happy that these stories were being told. But Raven, so for yourself, what are you looking forward to that's coming up in the next couple of days here at the film festival?
2: Well, of course, the fry bread challenge, just off the bat.
0: Yeah, I'm sorry we're going to miss that.
1: I can't believe we're going to miss that.
0: Yeah, well,
2: tragic.
0: It's yeah,
2: tragic.
0: Yeah.
1: Cecilia will enjoy.
2: We also have our main film of tonight is going to be the River documentary, so I'm looking forward to that. And similarly, what immediately came to mind was turnout. I want to see more people. I am so excited.
1: Okay. What about you, Lane? What are you expecting?
3: Just good people, good vibes, good food.
1: Absolutely.
4: And a big thank you to Lane Miller here, because you know, he works here at the theaters, is the manager, and has been really like welcoming to us, opening the studios here so we can stream live on 94.7 Border Radio. And it's a busy weekend for Lane, because Lane, you have some big movies that people are also expecting to see aside from the film festival. Can you tell us really quickly about those?
3: Yeah. So we have movies that come out every Friday typically. And this Friday we have Heart of the Beast, and we have a movie called Forgotten Island, which is a family film. So I'm expecting a busy weekend. besides the Native Vision film.
0: So we're here at Blue Water Cinema, so come check it out. The event is free. I wanted to mention that to remind people. Certainly. So we would love to be able to spend more time, but maybe next year we'll plan it better and we'll be here for that Fry Bridge.

0: and I'm here with Victor Calderon, and I don't know the closing language, but I do want to say thank you to everyone behind the scenes who's helping, like, produce this. Alexandra Rangel, who's doing both things.
1: Anthony
0: Cecilia,
1: and Yuma.
0: Anthony, Talon, Gonzalez, Juan, anybody else that I'm missing?
1: No, just thank you to our listeners for listening, and thank you for joining us on the road in Parker, and we'll be doing more on the road shows, and we'll be looking to come back to Parker as soon as we can.
0: All right. So have a great rest of your day.
1: Yes, thank you.
2: Still a few clouds in the sky in Quartzsite, Parker, and Yuma, but mostly clear as temperatures slowly fall to about 79 degrees. Winds out of the east-southeast at 5 miles per hour, becoming north-northeast and calming down by midnight. Tomorrow, we expect another sunny Friday with a high near 103 degrees.
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I'm Jay. Welcome to Mixtape, the radio show all about sharing music, bringing you songs from the days of cassette tapes and before the time of online. That was the official Katy pick, Look at Me Now, by Wang Chung, off their 1984 album, Points on the Curve. She loves this album. So, while rocking out to our vinyl copy, I was inspired to create an episode so we could use Look at Me Now. This episode of Mixtape, Visionaries, songs about the magical sense of sight. Where should we look and why? Let's keep looking on with Jody Watley, off her 1987 self-titled debut album. Here's her chart-topping song, Looking for New Love.

fellow music lovers. How's it looking out there? We just heard The Look of Love by ABC off their 1982 album, The Lexicon of Love. This song reached the top of the charts in several different countries. There are four different parts of the song on a remix single. We just heard The Look of Love Part 1 from the standard album. Before that, we heard I Still Haven't Found What I'm Looking For by U2 off their 1987 album, Joshua Tree. This song is considered a gospel song and is one of their biggest hits. U2 also performed this song with the Great Calvary Baptist Church in Harlem. You can check out the video on YouTube or in the movie Rattle and Hum. It's a super great song. Our next song comes to us from a group of visionaries, the Jackson 5, off their 1972 album, Looking Through the Windows. Here's their title song, Looking Through the Windows.

yeah, that was Big Country with their highest UK charting single. It was even bigger and more successful in Ireland. Look Away off their 1986 album, The Seer. This is Jay with your mixtape, Visionaries, songs about the magical sense of sight. In 1987, Prince teamed up with the Scottish singer Sheena Easton to create this fun song. Prince uses the pseudonym Camille to list himself as an additional vocalist. Off the album Sign of the Times, here is You Got the Look.

0: 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Stick around for side B.
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3: Still a few clouds in the sky in Quartzsite, Parker, and Yuma, but mostly clear as temperatures slowly fall to about 79 degrees. Winds out of the east-southeast at 5 miles per hour, becoming north-northeast and calming down by midnight. Tomorrow, we expect another sunny Friday with a high near 103 degrees.
0: Welcome back. I'm Jay with your mixtape, Visionaries, songs about the magical sense of sight. We're going to get side B going with this rockin' tune by Boston off their 1978 album, Don't Look Back. This album sold over 1 million copies in the first 10 days after its release. Here's the title track, Don't Look Back.

0: 광고 엄센디
1: Oh yeah, that was Olivia Newton-John with Look at Me, I'm Sandra Dee from the Grease soundtrack. Before that, we heard the Cars with Looking for Love off their 1984 album Heartbeat City. You might be saying, Jay, how'd you pick these songs for this mix? Well, I'm glad you asked. They're the songs from the days of cassette tapes and before the time of online. They're songs inspired by visionaries, giving you the feeling you could be looking at something or for something, and something looks like something else. There are songs I have a connection to and believe you will enjoy hearing. This next song fits right into this mix, telling us to look up, look down, look out, and look all around. I remember having this tape and how it would rock the headphones off my head. After the band Yes broke up in 81, Chris Squire wrote this song while playing with a different band called Cinema. Later, they reformed Yes. John Anderson rewrote the lyrics and released it on their 1983 album, 90125. Here is It.

on, visionaries. That was Howard Jones with Look Mama off his 1985 album Dream Into Action. This song did well on the UK charts, but was never released as a single in the US, only on the album. Our next song comes to us from a true visionary, Madonna. What is style? Is it something to be looked at, heard, or felt? She turns this song into a true visualization of something to look at, inspired by a popular late 1980s dance called voguing off her 1990 album, I'm Breathless. Here is Vogue.

Right on. What are you looking at? That was Madonna with Vogue. Here's Jay with your mixtape, Visionaries, songs about the magical sense of sight. We're going to close this episode with a visionary anthem. This song became an international hit and topped the charts in 25 countries by the Swedish pop duo Roxette. After the song became a hit in Sweden, a student gave the CD to a Minnesota radio station, KDWB, asking them to play it. They never played it, so the student eventually asked for his CD back. Then the program director decided to give it a listen. He liked it and played it, The Look, on the radio for the first time in the U.S. The response was overwhelming, which led to EMI America signing the duo, which had previously rejected Roxette. The student's vision to bring the CD to the station and persist they play it or give him the CD back led to the explosion of Roxette's career. The student, Dean Cushman, is now friends with the duo Roxette. Off their 1988 album, Look Sharp, here is The Look. Thanks for listening to Mixtape. Hope you enjoy. It's all about sharing music.

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2: Welcome to the Global Village. I'm Chris Heim.

This time in the Global Village, it's Global Coltrane, as we highlight some world music versions of some classic Coltrane material. But we'll actually begin with some music from Coltrane, not exactly known as a world music artist, but he did record a song that was a Latin jazz classic, and his version of it came to be the definitive version of a composition that was written by Mongo Santa Maria. This is John Coltrane with Afro Blue, as we begin this visit to the Global Village.

John Coltrane with his classic version of the Mongo Santa Maria composition Afro Blue, live at Birdland in 1963 with McCoy Tyner, Jimmy Garrison, Elvin Jones, as we are celebrating Global Coltrane this time. And among other things, he inspired the Afro Blue Band, and here they are doing a John Coltrane composition Impressions from their album of the same name, and that here in the Global Village.

0: Global Coltrane, this time here in the Global Village, as we highlight some world music versions of Coltrane things, although we actually started with Coltrane himself doing Mongo Santa Maria's Afro Blue from the Live at Birdland set from 1963, and then the Afro Blue Band from their album Impressions with the Coltrane composition Impressions, with a great lineup of Latin jazz artists, including Mario Rivera and Jerry Gonzalez, Hilton Ruiz, and Phoenix Rivera, doing the percussion work on that version of Impressions from the Afro Blue Band. As, again, we're highlighting music from Coltrane this time, born on the 23rd of September in 1926. He passed away at the young age of 40 on July 17th in 1967. Master of the tenor saxophone, also helped to bring the soprano saxophone forward into jazz. Known as he went along to develop what came to be called his sheets of sound, which sometimes attracted some negative impressions initially, but realized later on to be a whole new direction in jazz, developing new freeform style, and known especially for developing his music through very, very long solos and performances. And also, I think very critically, adding an element of spirituality into jazz that became a big part of his legacy as well. We'll hear one example of that after a short break when we get to music from the Latin side of John Coltrane. Conrad Herwig, back in 1996, started the Latin Side series with the first album devoted to John Coltrane. He's continued it over the years, each one devoted to a particular giant of jazz and some of their best-known performances, and then doing new Latin jazz arrangements of those pieces. We'll hear the Latin Side of John Coltrane version of A Love Supreme in just a minute when we're back in the Global Village.
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3: Still a few clouds in the sky in Quartzsite, Parker, and Yuma, but mostly clear as temperatures slowly fall to about 79 degrees. Winds out of the east-southeast at 5 miles per hour, becoming north-northeast and calming down by midnight. Tomorrow, we expect another sunny Friday with a high near 103 degrees.

0: John Coltrane in 1966, and we heard his version of A Love Supreme from that. We will hear a very different approach to A Love Supreme right after a short break, checking out some music from Rebel Tumbao when we come back, and that's here in the Global Village.
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the late great Latin jazz flutist Dave Valentin from his Primitive Passions album, and with an all-star lineup with him there, including Hilton Ruiz, Claudio Roditi, Bill O'Connell, Robbie Amin, Lincoln Goins, and Milton Cardona. And John Coltrane's Equinox is what we just heard. And we heard a version of Love Supreme, Conrad Herwig, who for a number of decades now has been doing the Latin Side series, focusing on giants of jazz and their famous compositions and doing new Latin jazz arrangements of them. And it all started with the Latin Side of

Lucho and his Latin Soul Brothers here in the Global Village. Wonderful group that in the 60s and 70s did some wonderful and funky Latin Soul stuff. And Pucho had a little bit of a comeback later on, including on an album called Laena. And we heard Naima from that, the John Coltrane classic. Pucho and his Latin Soul Brothers doing that. And an interesting meeting of Love Supreme and Bob Marley's exodus from the group Rebel Tumbao, self-titled set that they did. As we've been exploring some global Coltrane this time, some of the largely actually Latin jazz versions of Coltrane classics, one of the true giants of jazz and a name that people know well beyond that style of music and an inspiration for musicians in so many styles of music as well. We'll wrap things up actually with some music from Alice Coltrane and joining her son Ravi Coltrane, Alice and John's son Ravi Coltrane, who after many years convinced his mother, who would occasionally sit in with his band, to actually go into the studio to do a recording. It was quite an impressive project called Translinear Light, and a couple of John Coltrane compositions that were part of it. And we'll hear Alice and Ravi doing John Coltrane's Crescent, along with Charlie Hayden and Jack DeJohnette rounding out the lineup. And as always, if you want the full list of all of our selections for this or any of our shows, information about upcoming programs, world music news, videos, links to more information, all of that we post on our Facebook page. 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

0: In Yuma County, what goes into the soil can affect everyone. Treated human waste, known as biosolids, is used as fertilizer, bringing nutrients back to the land and keeping waste out of landfills. But residents and farmers are raising concerns about odors, flies, and possible health risks. Who is responsible for oversight, and what does the evidence show? A three-part series into biosolids, agriculture, and public health in Yuma County. The Cost of Waste. Find our series at kawc.org.
1: 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We have been a service of Arizona Western College for more than 50 years. It is 9 p.m. and overnight jazz is coming up next.
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3: Still a few clouds in the sky in Quartzsite, Parker, and Yuma, but mostly clear as temperatures slowly fall to about 79 degrees. Winds out of the east-southeast at 5 miles per hour becoming north-northeast and calming down by midnight. Tomorrow, we expect another sunny Friday with a high near 103 degrees.
4: Ever heard of school vouchers or ESAs? 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
5: ABC News with Neil Nunes. President Trump has hosted the Chinese leader Xi Jinping and his wife for a state banquet at the White House, describing them as truly outstanding, amazing people. Mr. Trump acknowledged that the two countries had different systems, but said they were getting on better than ever before. Mr. Xi said in their talks on Thursday the two men had reached understanding on many issues without elaborating. Here's Stephen McDonnell in Beijing.
6: People here and analysts here and even the government here, I don't think really thought there's going to be some massive breakthrough from this. The tariff war detente has been extended. That was a kind of minimum. And now that that's sort of locked in place, well, the rest of it is a sort of steady as she goes show, if you like, for the two leaders to at least appear to be getting on with one another and having some sort of stability with a view to, in the future, sorting out various things.
5: Reporters from CNN and MS Now say they were denied access to the state dinner, despite a judge ruling the organizations be allowed back to the White House. The Trump administration said the ruling did not mean they had free rein to cover every event. The ban on the two outlets as well as Politico was announced last week, but was overturned on constitutional grounds in a temporary judgment early on Thursday. Britain's health service is trialing a new rapid test for brain tumors, which can drastically shorten the time it takes for an accurate diagnosis. The NHS described it as a huge leap forward. Here's Fergus Walsh.
7: This genomic test provides the molecular structure of a brain tumor from a tiny tissue sample in just 2 hours. The result is so rapid, it comes back while patients are still on the operating table and can help surgeons decide how much tumor to safely remove. It should mean patients receive a definitive diagnosis in days rather than weeks and can start follow-up treatment or access clinical trials sooner.
5: The Nepalese Prime Minister has said the catastrophic flooding and mudslides of months ago were not just a local tragedy but a warning to the world. Addressing the UN General Assembly, Belendra Shah said the Himalayas were a part of the planet's life support system and are being destabilized by climate change. He had this suggestion.
8: We propose that we establish Himalaya Climate Resilience Mechanism led by Nepal, India and China. Through this mechanism, let us share satellite data and expertise. Let us monitor dangerous glacial lakes. Let us strengthen joint early warning systems. And when disaster strikes, let us coordinate assistance across borders.
5: World News from the BBC. Another outbreak of violence is being reported on the Pakistani-Afghan border. Pakistani sources and state media say several members of the Afghan Taliban have been killed as they tried to cross the border into Balochistan province and commit an act of aggression. There are said to be ongoing exchanges of fire, but no other details were given. The number of Argentines in poverty has risen this year as Javier Milei's government struggles to contain rising prices, one of his key campaign pledges. Almost one in three is now considered poor. Last year, the poverty rate dropped dramatically after President Milei took drastic action to devalue the currency in an attempt to bring runaway inflation under control. Critics say his liberalization of the economy and the cutting back of social programs has made life harder. Pope Leo starts a four-day tour of France today, the first Vatican State visit to the predominantly Roman Catholic country for almost two decades. Church bells are due to ring out across the nation for 7 minutes when he lands outside Paris. His first stop is the headquarters of the UN's Educational, Scientific and Cultural Organization, UNESCO, as Alim Makbul now explains.
9: The visit of this American Pope is a boost for UNESCO after the American president pulled his country out of the agency, a move that'll be formalized at the end of the year and will mean a substantial cut in the agency's budget. The Pope will use his visit to focus on what he feels are the many dimensions of the threats posed to humanity by artificial intelligence. After discussing these weighty matters, he's due to deliver a homily at Notre Dame Cathedral before joining young people in a prayer vigil at the Stade de France.
5: BBC World News.
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two great jazz guitarists in that set. You just heard Billy Rogers, who left the planet way too soon. He died in 1987 and lived a very short life. He was just 37 years old. That was him playing My Funny Valentine. And before that, the legend, who was certainly an influence on Billy Rogers, Wes Montgomery, his duo with Jimmy Smith. In fact, that record is called The Dynamic Duo. Jimmy Smith on organ, Wes playing guitar, the tune Night Train. We started that set with Art Blakey's Jazz Messengers playing Crisis, a Freddie Hubbard tune. That was the Jazz Messengers, recorded in 1961 with Freddie playing trumpet, Wayne Shorter on sax, Curtis Fuller playing trombone, Jimmy Merritt on bass, Cedar Walton on piano, and the man himself, Art Blakey, on drums. I'm Janie Lee Ross. You're listening to Jazz.

Jimmy McGriff from his record called The Dream Team, and his dream team is David Fathead Newman and Red Holloway playing saxes, with Mel Brown on guitar, Bernard Purdy playing drums. And that was Jimmy McGriff's tune called Red Hot and New. I'm Jana Lee Ross. 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
2: Skies are gradually clearing up in Yuma, Parker, and Quartzsite this evening as temperatures slowly approach 79 degrees. East winds around 5 miles per hour becoming north-northeast after midnight. Tomorrow, we look forward to a sunny Friday with a high near 103 degrees.
3: 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I'm Daryl Brogdon. I'll be at the place where the music's always shaken, not stirred. 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

Tangerine, a duet from guitarist Bucky Pizzarelli and Howard Alden. Before that, from the 1959 collaboration between Gil Evans and Miles Davis, Sketches of Spain, that was Soleá. You're listening to Jazz. I'm Jana Lee Ross. It's great to have you sharing this music with me. A ballad now from Coltrane's classic quartet.

the classic Coltrane Quartet of McCoy Tyner on piano, Jimmy Garrison playing bass, Elvin Jones on drums from Coltrane Ballads. That was It's Easy to Remember. I'm Jana Lee Ross. Thanks for listening to Jazz with Me. We'll close out the hour with another Spanish journey. Here's another snippet from Miles Davis's Sketches of Spain.

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2: BBC News with Neil Nunes. President Trump has hosted the Chinese leader Xi Jinping and his wife for a state banquet at the White House, acknowledging that the two countries had different systems, but saying they were getting on better than ever before. Mr. Xi said they had reached an understanding on many issues. Speaking to the dinner guests through an interpreter, President Xi touched upon the contentious issue of AI.
3: Both China and the United States are leading nations in artificial intelligence. We have both the capability and responsibility to develop and manage AI for good and ensure that the development of AI is always under human control and serves the well-being of the people.
2: So far, the summit hasn't produced any significant accord, such as a plan to protect against the potential dangers of AI. Our correspondent in Beijing, Stephen McDonald, says the lack of any visible progress on AI regulation will come as a disappointment.
4: There was an expectation that something could be achieved in terms of momentum from the two leaders on regulating AI. Now, we haven't had any readout from the earlier meetings between Donald Trump and Xi Jinping, which would indicate that they've done anything at all on AI. So we're still waiting to see if there has been at least some mechanism put in place for at least ongoing discussion. If there's nothing on that at all, I think there'll be a lot of disappointment on the Chinese side.
2: Reporters from CNN and MS Now say they were denied access to the state dinner despite a judge ruling the organizations be allowed back to the White House. The Trump administration said the ruling did not mean they had free rein to cover every event. The ban on the two outlets as well as Politico was announced last week but was overturned on constitutional grounds. Britain's health service is trialling a new rapid test for brain tumors, which can drastically shorten the time it takes for an accurate diagnosis. The NHS described it as a huge leap forwards. Fergus Walsh has more.
5: This genomic test provides the molecular structure of a brain tumor from a tiny tissue sample in just 2 hours. The result is so rapid, it comes back while patients are still on the operating table and can help surgeons decide how much tumor to safely remove. It should mean patients receive a definitive diagnosis in days rather than weeks and can start follow-up treatment or access clinical trials sooner.
2: World News from the BBC. The Nepalese Prime Minister has said the catastrophic flooding and mudslides a month ago were not just a local tragedy, but a warning to the world. Addressing the UN General Assembly in New York, Balendra Shah proposed what he called a Himalayan climate resilience mechanism led by Nepal, India and China to strengthen early warning systems. He said the Himalayas were being destabilized by climate change.
6: Climate justice cannot remain a beautiful phrase in United Nations document. People of our country be allowed to build their future instead of constantly rebuilding their past. Excellencies, the Hindu Kush Himalaya is home to nearly 2 billion people. These mountains provide water, ecosystem, agriculture and livelihood to population far beyond Nepal. The Himalayas are not peripheral to the planet. They are part of planet's life support system.
2: Another outbreak of violence is being reported on the Pakistani-Afghan border. Pakistani sources and state media say several members of the Afghan Taliban have been killed as they try to cross the border into Balochistan province and commit an act of aggression. There are said to be ongoing exchanges of fire. The number of Argentines in poverty has risen this year as Javier Milei's government struggles to contain rising prices, one of his key campaign pledges. Almost one in three is now considered poor, an increase of 4%. Pope Leo starts a four-day tour of France today, the first Vatican State visit to predominantly Roman Catholic country for almost two decades. Church bells are due to ring out across the nation for 7 minutes when he lands outside Paris. His first stop is to the headquarters of the UN's Educational, Scientific and Cultural Organization, UNESCO. BBC News.
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I promised you another track featuring Ed Thigpen on drums, and that was Ed starting off that set with Oscar Peterson and Ray Brown. The tune was Bags Groove. Speaking of Bags, that was Bags himself, Milt Jackson, teaming up with Ray Brown on the next tune from their collaboration called Much in Common with their all-star big band. And that was Ray Brown's tune called I Just Can't Fool Myself. I'm Jana Lee Ross, and you're listening to Jazz. In the horn section of that all-star big band led by Ray Brown and Milt Jackson was Phil Woods on alto sax. So now we'll hear a track from Phil Woods from his Grammy-winning live record recorded in 1976. This is a Stevie Wonder tune.

Two Stevie Wonder tunes back to back. That last one was Too High, a great arrangement of that tune from guitarist Paul Bolenvac from his Soul Grooves record. A terrific rhythm section on that featuring Joey DeFrancesco on organ and Jeff Tane Watts playing drums. Before that, Superwoman, Where Were You When I Needed You? Another Stevie Wonder tune, and that was Phil Woods on alto sax. I'm Jana Lee Ross. You're listening to Jazz.

Always elegant, always swinging. Shirley Horn playing piano and singing All or Nothing at All. With Madam Horn, a stellar band including Elvin Jones on drums, Buck Hill and Joe Henderson on saxes. I'm Jana Lee Ross. 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
3: Skies are gradually clearing up in Yuma, Parker, and Quartzsite this evening as temperatures slowly approach 79 degrees. East winds around 5 miles per hour becoming north-northeast after midnight. Tomorrow, we look forward to a sunny Friday with a high near 103 degrees.
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2: 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And thank you.

What a pretty tune, written by the pianist on that track, Makoto Ozone. That is I Need You Here. And that is from Gary Burton's record called Real Life Hits. Gary Burton on vibes, Steve Swallow playing bass, Mike Hyman playing drums, and yes, very pretty piano player, Makoto Ozone playing his tune. Before that, Kurt Elling taking us on a very magical journey to Never Never Land. I'm Jana Lee Ross. Thank you for sharing this magical music with me, this music that we call jazz. 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
1: 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Good evening. Right now, we've got the news from the BBC, followed by more great music on Jazz Network.
0: The Yuma Territorial Prison presents the third annual Prison to Prison Beer Run on Saturday morning, October 17th at Prison Hill Brewing Company. 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
2: BBC News with Moira Alderson. President Trump has hosted the Chinese leader Xi Jinping and his wife for a state banquet at the White House, describing them as truly outstanding, amazing people. Mr. Trump acknowledged the two countries had different systems, but said they were getting on better than ever before. Mr. Xi said in their talks on Thursday, the two men had reached understanding on many issues without elaborating. Our correspondent in Washington, Bernd de Boosman, says the visit has been marked by pageantry and warm words.
3: There was a full display of troops at the White House, which is very, very unusual. The only time I remember in recent memory that's taken place was when the king was here not long ago and there was flyovers. It really went above and beyond what a normal visit from a foreign leader would entail. It was much more involved and really quite showy. And President Trump, clearly, he was very impressed with what he saw in Beijing in May, and he wanted to kind of return that grand gesture.
2: Meanwhile, reporters from CNN and MS Now say they were denied access to the state dinner, despite a judge ruling the organizations be allowed back to the White House. The Trump administration said the ruling didn't mean they had free rein to cover every event. Internet monitoring organizations say there's been a disruption to services in northern Ethiopia, where war has broken out again between Tigrayan and government forces. A doctor in the Tigrayan regional capital, Mekelle, confirmed to the BBC that telecommunications had been knocked out overnight. Duke Burbridge said the effect would be devastating, as most people carried out transactions online because of a lack of cash. Britain's health service is trialling a new rapid test for brain tumours, which can drastically shorten the time it takes for an accurate diagnosis. The NHS described it as a huge leap forward for patients. Fergus Walsh reports.
4: This genomic test provides the molecular structure of a brain tumour from a tiny tissue sample in just 2 hours. The result is so rapid, it comes back while patients are still on the operating table and can help surgeons decide how much tumour to safely remove. It should mean patients receive a definitive diagnosis in days rather than weeks and can start follow-up treatment or access clinical trials sooner.
2: The Nepalese Prime Minister has said that the catastrophic flooding and mudslides a month ago were not just a local tragedy, but a warning to the world. Addressing the UN General Assembly, Belinda Shah said the Himalayas were part of the planet's life support system and were being destabilised by climate change. He proposed what he called a Himalayan climate resilience mechanism, led by Nepal, India and China, to enable better sharing of satellite data and strengthen early warning systems. BBC News. The Philippine President Ferdinand Marcos Jr. says he's pardoned a former maid who narrowly escaped being executed by firing squad in Indonesia. Mary Jane Veloso, who is now 40, had been sentenced to death in 2010 in Indonesia after being found carrying heroin through an airport. She says she was tricked. Her sentence was commuted to life imprisonment in 2015, but it took another 9 years and diplomatic pressure for her to be sent home. Another outbreak of violence is being reported on the Pakistani-Afghan border. Pakistani sources and state media say several members of the Afghan Taliban have been killed as they tried to cross the border into Balochistan province and commit an act of aggression. Pope Leo starts a four-day tour of France today, the first Vatican state visit to the predominantly Roman Catholic country for almost two decades. Church bells are due to ring out across the nation for 7 minutes when he lands outside Paris. His first stop is the headquarters of the UN's educational, scientific and cultural organisation UNESCO, as our religion editor Aleem Makbul reports.
5: The visit of this American Pope is a boost for UNESCO after the American president pulled his country out of the agency, a move that'll be formalised at the end of the year and will mean a substantial cut in the agency's budget. The Pope will use his visit to focus on what he feels are the many dimensions of the threats posed to humanity by artificial intelligence.
2: A stranded shark has become an unlikely celebrity in the South Korean city of Busan, drawing 100,000 visitors to an artificial canal on the first day of the national Chuseok holiday. The 3.5-metre fish, given the name Bukani, has become a national talking point since appearing in the city's waterfront park. Environmentalists say the shark's arrival is a warning about warming seas. BBC News.
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7: In Yuma County, what goes into the soil can affect everyone. Treated human waste, known as biosolids, is used as fertilizer, bringing nutrients back to the land and keeping waste out of landfills. But residents and farmers are raising concerns about odors, flies, and possible health risks. Who is responsible for oversight, and what does the evidence show? A three-part series into biosolids, agriculture, and public health in Yuma County. The Cost of Waste. 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

What a cool tune. Kind of quirky, kind of groovy, written by Jim Hall. And that was Jim Hall, the guitar virtuoso, along with Larry Goldings on keys, Steve Laspina playing bass. Before that, a familiar melody to classical music fans. That tune is based upon Frédéric Chopin's Fantasy Impromptu in C-sharp minor, I'm Always Chasing Rainbows, sung by Karin Allison. She also played the piano on that track, and we started with Keith Jarrett and his usual guys, Gary Peacock on bass, Jack DeJohnette playing drums. They were live in Norway playing Cole Porter's All of You. I'm Jana Lee Ross, and you're listening to Jazz. We'll hear a track now from what I think is just a stunningly beautiful record produced by Terrence Blanchard called Jazz in Film. And this is the theme from The Subterraneans, written by Andre Previn.

before that, we heard music composed by Andre Previn from the film The Subterraneans. That was from Terrence Blanchard's beautiful record called Jazz in Film. Stellar players on that recording. Joe Henderson playing tenor, Kenny Kirkland on piano, Reginald Veal on bass, Carl Allen playing drums, and Terrence Blanchard himself playing trumpet. You're listening to Jazz. I'm Jana Lee Ross. Get in touch with us at our email and let us know what you love about jazz. 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

Westwood Walk. That's a tune written by Jerry Mulligan, played here live at the Jazz Standard by David Fink on bass, Andre Previn playing piano, and before

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2: Skies are gradually clearing up in Yuma, Parker, and Quartzsite this evening as temperatures slowly approach 79 degrees. East winds around 5 miles per hour becoming north-northeast after midnight. Tomorrow, we look forward to a sunny Friday with a high near 103 degrees.
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4: I want to hear news. I want to get news from a lot of different sources. Pretty much my favorite source is public media. I love the deep dives. I love something beyond the headlines. I love local journalism. I really think that this team puts out the really incredible reportage and, you know, storytelling about what is making up the communities of Yuma and La Paz County. And I love it.

that trumpet solo, one of my favorite solos ever from anyone. That's Chet Baker in 1987 playing live in Tokyo, My Funny Valentine, very near the end of his life. He died just a few months after that recording. I'm Jana Lee Ross. You're listening to Jazz. Thanks for sharing this music with me. And we'll finish up this hour with Chet Baker, recorded about 30 years before what you've just heard.

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0: The Yuma Territorial Prison presents the third annual Prison to Prison Beer Run on Saturday morning, October 17th at Prison Hill Brewing Company. Adults 21 and over can take on the grueling 1.9 kilometer race from the brewery to the prison and back. 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
2: BBC News with Moira Alderson. President Trump has hosted the Chinese leader Xi Jinping and his wife for a state banquet at the White House, describing them as truly outstanding, amazing people. Mr. Trump acknowledged the two countries had different systems, but said they were getting on better than ever before. Mr. Xi said in their talks on Thursday, the two men had reached understanding on many issues without elaborating. Our correspondent in Washington, Bernd de Boosman, says the visit has been marked by pageantry and warm words.
3: There was a full display of troops at the White House, which is very, very unusual. The only time I remember in recent memory that's taken place was when the king was here not long ago and there was flyovers. It really went above and beyond what a normal visit from a foreign leader would entail. It was much more involved and really quite showy. And President Trump, clearly, he was very impressed with what he saw in Beijing in May, and he wanted to kind of return that grand gesture.
2: Meanwhile, reporters from CNN and MS Now say they were denied access to that state dinner despite a judge ruling the organizations be allowed back to the White House. The Trump administration said the ruling didn't mean they had free rein to cover every event. As more clashes break out around Tigray in northern Ethiopia, internet services have been disrupted. Duke Burbridge, a humanitarian worker who spoke to the BBC from the regional capital Mekelle, says telecommunications were knocked out overnight and the impact will be huge.
4: This is a very cash-poor society. There's not a lot of paper currency. Everybody does transactions over the phone through bank apps. And with the telecommunications down, this is the first morning, I think, that there hasn't been the ability to do that for most people. And that's going to be, I think, devastating just for everybody here.
2: The latest overnight fighting was in Ibala, on the border between Tigray and Afar. Humanitarian workers say federal troops were trying to prevent Tigrayan forces from entering the town high in the mountains. The Nepalese Prime Minister has said the catastrophic flooding and mudslides a month ago were not just a local tragedy, but a warning to the world. Addressing the UN General Assembly, Belendra Shah said the Himalayas were part of the planet's life support system and were being destabilized by climate change. He had this suggestion.
5: We propose that we establish Himalaya Climate Resilience Mechanism led by Nepal, India and China. Through this mechanism, let us share satellite data and expertise. Let us monitor dangerous glacial lakes. Let us strengthen joint early warning systems. And when disaster strikes, let us coordinate assistance across borders.
2: Pointing out that Nepal was responsible for less than 0.1% of greenhouse gas emissions, he called for greater financial support to help it repair climate-related damage. BBC News. The Philippine President Ferdinand Marcos Jr. says he's pardoned a former maid who narrowly escaped being executed by firing squad in Indonesia. Mary Jane Veloso, who's now 40, had been sentenced to death in 2010 in Indonesia after being found carrying heroin through an airport. She says she was tricked. Her sentence was commuted to life imprisonment in 2015, but it took another 9 years and diplomatic pressure for her to be sent home. Ms. Veloso is now expected to be freed. The Israeli army says two of its soldiers have been killed in northern Gaza after a drone they were operating accidentally exploded. The drone crashed on Thursday for unknown reasons inside their army post. They picked it up, but it then exploded. Britain's health service is trialling a new rapid test for brain tumours, which can drastically shorten the time it takes for an accurate diagnosis. The test, which analyses the genetic code of the tumour, means surgeons get the result while they're still operating, sparing patients weeks of uncertainty. Steve Palmer was diagnosed with grade 4 glioblastoma after collapsing at the gym.
6: Obviously, it wasn't what I wanted to hear, but let's get on to the next phase of treatment and recovery and get on to, you know, fighting whatever I've got to fight. So, absolutely.
7: So it did help remove potentially weeks of anxiety?
6: Oh, God, yeah, absolutely.
2: Pope Leo starts a four-day tour of France today, the first Vatican State visit to the predominantly Roman Catholic country for almost two decades. Church bells are due to ring out across the nation for 7 minutes when he lands outside Paris later. His first stop is the headquarters of the UN's Educational, Scientific and Cultural Organization, UNESCO, where he'll give a speech on AI. He'll later deliver homily at Notre Dame Cathedral before joining young people in prayer at the Stade de France. BBC News.
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very aptly titled The Cooker from the George Benson Cookbook, recorded in 1966. The great George playing guitar, of course, Lonnie Smith on organ, Marion Booker on drums, and on Barry sax. You know, we don't hear a lot of Barry sax as a feature. It's always kind of mixed into the horn section. So great to hear it ringing out or burping out or whatever the proper term would be for the very distinctive sound of the baritone sax. That was Ronnie Cuber. Before that, Kurt Elling, Chicago-based but internationally renowned vocalist, singing a tune he co-wrote with his pianist Lawrence Hobgood, the tune Never Say Goodbye. And the set started with an oh-so-clever arrangement of Tequila, a 1961 recording featuring just the cream of L.A. session cats. We had Shelly Mann on drums, Art Pepper playing clarinet, all these great jazz guys in the studio, Larry Bunker playing vibes, and playing the harpsichord, Johnny Williams, who went on to be the great film composer John Williams. And by the way, that combo was led by the very great film composer Henry Mancini. And speaking of Henry Mancini,

0: Blossom Dearie singing Henry Mancini's Charade from the film of the same name.
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2: Still a few clouds in the sky in Quartzsite, Parker, and Yuma, but mostly clear as temperatures slowly fall to about 79 degrees. Winds out of the east, southeast at 5 miles per hour, becoming north-northeast and calming down by midnight. Tomorrow, we expect another sunny Friday with a high near 103 degrees.
3: 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I'm Daryl Brogdon. 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The Retro Cocktail Hour.
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0: I'm Jana Lee Ross. Thank you so much for sharing this music with me. We'll hear a set of music now of tunes composed by Duke Ellington, and we'll start with a track recorded in 1959 from Charles Mingus's record, The Shoes of the Fisherman's Wife. And these are arrangements that Charles Mingus did for, I'm not sure if we call it a large, small group or a small, big band, but the track you'll hear features nine players. The pianist is Roland Hanna, and this track features what is, I think, my favorite piano solo ever. The tune is Duke Ellington's Mood Indigo, and stay with this. About 2.5 minutes in, you'll hear this piano solo that is truly epic. Now, epic is a rather overused word lately. People will talk about having an epic breakfast, but I've got my little Webster's dictionary here, and it defines epic as a long poem or story telling of achievements of hero or heroes. And Roland Hanna in this solo is truly telling a story. You're going to hear him outline really the history of what the jazz piano was at that time. From, you're going to hear him start with kind of ragtimey stride stuff, going to some really deep gut bucket blues to a bebop passage. It's just a fascinating solo. Pay attention. Mood Indigo.

from a CD called Hillbilly Jazz. That was Duke Ellington's Sea Jam Blues. A great quote from Duke. He said, "Music is my mistress, and she plays second fiddle to no one." The fiddler we just heard was Vassar Clements. Before that, Chick Corea's acoustic band, that's Chick himself on piano with John Batatucci on bass and Dave Weckl on drums, playing Duke's Sophisticated Lady, and they gave the lady a much sprightlier take than that rather jaded lady usually receives. We started the set with Mood Indigo from Charles Mingus's 1959 Shoes of the Fisherman's Wife, with that masterful piano solo conjured up by Roland Hanna. I'm Jane Lee Ross, and you're listening to Jazz.

That's a bit of music from the 1968 film Bullet. You know, Steve McQueen and car chases and all the cool clothes. Cool soundtrack, too. Music composed by Lalo Schifrin, featuring the king of the studio session cats in the 60s and 70s, Mr. Howard Roberts, playing guitar. Now we'll hear a track from Howard Roberts in a calmer mood from his 1959 release, Good Pickens. This is Easy Living.

0: Recorded live in 1998, a very dreamy version of You Stepped Out of a Dream with Lee Konitz on sax, Brad Meldo on piano, and Charlie Hayden playing bass. Before that, Easy Living from Howard Roberts, recorded in 1959. And if you think you've never heard of Howard Roberts or heard Howard Roberts, think again. Howard Roberts was a leading session player in Los Angeles in the 50s, 60s, and 70s. He played on hundreds of movie soundtracks and television shows. I'm Jana Lee Ross, and you're listening to Jazz. Our email is jazznetwork@wfmt.com.
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3: BBC News with Moira Alderson. President Trump has hosted the Chinese leader Xi Jinping and his wife for a state banquet at the White House, describing them as truly outstanding, amazing people. Mr. Trump acknowledged the two countries had different systems, but said they were getting on better than ever before. Our business reporter Ijoma Ndukwe says despite discussions, there are still ideological differences.
4: I think what's also worth highlighting is the difference in stance to AI between President Trump and President Xi. We know that Donald Trump wants to adopt a more hands-off approach to regulating the development of AI. And he's also played down warnings that AI could threaten humanity. And that's in stark contrast to Xi Jinping, who's urged for global regulation and cooperation. And when the leader arrived in Washington, he made quite pointed remarks about the importance of control over the technology remaining firmly in human hands.
3: Meanwhile, reporters from CNN and MS Now say they were denied access to that state dinner, despite a judge ruling the organizations be allowed back into the White House. The Trump administration said the ruling didn't mean they had free rein to cover every event. The ban on the two outlets, as well as Politico, was announced last week, but that was overturned on constitutional grounds in a temporary judgment early on Thursday. As more clashes break out around Tigray in northern Ethiopia, internet services have been disrupted. This was confirmed to the BBC by a humanitarian worker in Tigray's capital, Mekele. Duke Burbridge said the effect would be devastating, as most people carried out transactions online because of a lack of cash. Halai Meles is a resident of Mekele who says the renewed fighting has affected the cost of living in the region.
5: The country is at war and peace remains elusive as transport services have come to a halt. As long as this conflict persists, it will continue to drive up the prices of basic commodities.
3: The Philippine president, Ferdinand Marcos Jr., says he's pardoned a former maid who narrowly escaped being executed by a firing squad in Indonesia. Mary Jane Veloso had been sentenced to death in 2010 in Indonesia after being found carrying heroin through an airport. Jonathan Head reports.
6: Mary Jane Veloso, a migrant domestic worker, said she'd been given the suitcase by two Filipino men who'd promised her a job in Indonesia. 2 years ago, her sentence was commuted to life imprisonment, and she was allowed to return to the Philippines to serve out the rest of it. At the time, President Marcos described her as a mother trapped in the grip of poverty who'd made one desperate choice that altered the course of her life. In a country which sends millions of its people to work overseas every year, hers is a story to which many Filipinos can relate.
3: World News from the BBC. Church bells are ringing out across France for 7 minutes to mark the arrival of Pope Leo for a four-day visit, the first Vatican State visit to the predominantly Roman Catholic country in almost 2 decades. We'll start with a speech on AI safety at the headquarters of the UN's cultural organisation, UNESCO. The pontiff will later deliver a homily at Notre Dame Cathedral. The Israeli army says two of its soldiers have been killed in northern Gaza after a drone they were operating accidentally exploded. The drone crashed on Thursday for unknown reasons inside their army post. They picked it up, but it then exploded. The military has temporarily grounded all small drones that carry explosive payloads. The number of Argentines in poverty has risen this year as Javier Milei's government struggles to contain rising prices, one of his key campaign pledges. Almost 1 in 3 Argentines are now considered poor, an increase of 4%. Last year, the poverty rate dropped dramatically after President Milei took drastic action to devalue the currency in an attempt to bring runaway inflation under control. A stranded shark has become an unlikely celebrity in the South Korean city of Busan, drawing 100,000 visitors to an artificial canal on the first day of the national Chuseok holiday. Kurumi Mori reports.
7: A 3.5-meter shark nicknamed Bukangi is stranded in a canal in Busan, the country's second largest city after Seoul. On a South Korean public holiday, the large fish has turned into a major tourist attraction. More than 100,000 people visited Northport Waterfront Park in a single day, 50 times its usual crowd. The shark has now been there for a week, and police have been dispatched to control the crowd. Officials are waiting to see if Bukangi swims away on its own, and if not, they may try to guide it out of the canal. Environmentalists say this could be another sign of the warming seas in the region.
3: That's the latest. BBC News.
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Miles Davis from Round Midnight with John Coltrane on tenor, Red Garland piano, Paul Chambers bass, and Philly Joe Jones on drums. And this album marks the debut of Miles on Columbia, except for his interpretation of a song called Sweet Sue on Leonard Bernstein's lecture demonstration record, What is Jazz? And right before that, we heard from Count Basie from Compact Jazz, The Standards, with Saturday Night. Here's Cecile McLaurin-Salvant, Ghost Song.

wanted to. Like the song says, I'm just a natural city dweller, metropolitan type fella. So a lot of the songs I've written are songs concerning the city, people I've met there, times I've dug being there. It's all so wonderful.

Oscar Brown Jr. goes to Washington. We heard his composition, Summer in the City, a live recording, recorded in 1965 at the Cellar Door in Washington, D.C. And he's supported by Floyd Morris on piano, Phil Upchurch guitar, Herbert Brown bass, and Curtis Boyd on drums. Before that, Herbie Hancock from Headhunters with Watermelon Man. And you heard this music right here with me, D. Alexander. This is Jazz.

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1: Skies are gradually clearing up in Yuma, Parker, and Quartzsite this evening as temperatures slowly approach 79 degrees. East winds around 5 miles per hour becoming north-northeast after midnight. Tomorrow, we look forward to a sunny Friday with a high near 103 degrees.
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That's Roy Hargrove on trumpet from his recording Ear Food. Done a wonderful job on Cedar Walton's I'm Not So Sure, a song he learned while working with Cedar Walton. And he's supported by Justin Robinson on alto, Gerald Clayton piano, Danton Bowler bass, and Montez Coleman on drums. Before that, we heard from British Nigerian singer-songwriter Ola Onabule presenting his recording Pointless. We heard the composition Ballad of the Star Crossed, and he is a gentleman that has a relentless schedule, both in the recording studio and international touring. On this recording, he touches on social injustice, which has become a focus dealt with intensity and boldness, reminiscent of Marvin Gaye's What's Going On. Let's keep the music going with a young lady, her debut recording. Her name is Roberta Brenza, and we're going to take a listen to the title track from her recording, It's My Turn to Color Now.

0: That's George Burton on keyboards from his recording Reciprocity. We heard the track simply called Track 12. And some are referring to Mr. Burton, that representing what many of jazz's most exciting figures would become, next bop. Before that, we heard from Dina Witkowski and her homage to Mary Lou Williams from Force of Nature, Cancer from Zodiac Suite, Act of Contrition from Mary Lou's Mass. Thank you for hanging out with me during this hour of music. I hope you've enjoyed it. I know I certainly have. Until we are together again, please take care of yourself. You're with Dee Alexander. This is Jazz.
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3: BBC News with Moira Alderson. President Trump and the visiting Chinese leader Xi Jinping have toasted each other and their countries during a lavish state banquet at the White House. Mr. Trump acknowledged the two countries had different systems, but said they were getting on better than ever. Mr. Xi said achieving the great rejuvenation of the Chinese nation and making America great again can totally go hand in hand. Our correspondent in Washington, Bernd de Boosman, says the visit has been marked by pageantry and warm words.
4: There was a full display of troops at the White House, which is very, very unusual. The only time I remember in recent memory that's taken place was when the king was here not long ago and there was flyovers. It really went above and beyond what a normal visit from a foreign leader would entail. It was much more involved and really quite showy. And President Trump, clearly, he was very impressed with what he saw in Beijing in May, and he wanted to kind of return that grand gesture.
3: As more clashes break out around Tigray in northern Ethiopia, internet services have been disrupted. Our correspondent, Caleb Moges, who's in Nairobi, says the impact will be significant because there's a lack of cash in Tigray and people depend on online transactions.
5: There are civil servants who has not received their salaries for the past few months. They don't have any cash. So people heavily rely on internet banking, mobile banking, and other digital transactions. So they don't have anything right now to buy, to go to the market and buy food, stock up on different necessities. So there is a panic in Makalanda, in regional capital, in Tigray in general.
3: The latest overnight fighting was in Abala, on the border between Tigray and Afar. The Philippine president, Ferdinand Marcos Jr., says he's pardoned a former maid who narrowly escaped being executed by firing squad in Indonesia. Mary Jane Veloso had been sentenced to death in 2020 in Indonesia after being found carrying heroin through an airport. She says she was tricked. Here's Jonathan Hett.
6: Given the enormous amount of sympathy for her in the Philippines, it was kind of inevitable that after a decent interval that the president would pardon her. It is also a popular thing to do for a president who lacks popularity at the moment. I mean, inside the Philippines, she was seen very much as a victim of human trafficking. The people who actually arranged her journey to Indonesia have been themselves sentenced to life imprisonment in the Philippines for people trafficking.
3: Jonathan Head reporting. The Grand Mufti in Saudi Arabia has called on the kingdom's soldiers to be ready to fight till their last breath, until the Iran-backed Houthis are ousted from power in Yemen. The rare message from the kingdom's top religious authority comes after weeks of escalating violence. World News from the BBC. Pope Leo has arrived in France for a four-day visit, which he said would cover very important topics. He's due to make a speech on AI safety at the headquarters of the UN's cultural organisation, UNESCO. The pontiff spoke to journalists on the plane.
7: I, above all, am travelling to France as to anywhere else in the world as a follower of Jesus Christ, wanting to proclaim peace, the peace of Christ throughout the world. It's a message which at this time, as we all know, is particularly important.
3: Later, Pope Leo will deliver a homily at Notre Dame Cathedral before joining young people in prayer at the Stade de France. More than 500,000 people are expected to join him at a mass in Paris on Saturday. Another outbreak of violence is being reported on the Pakistani-Afghan border. Pakistani sources and state media say several members of the Afghan Taliban have been killed as they try to cross the border into Balochistan province and commit an act of aggression. There are said to be ongoing exchanges of fire. The Israeli army says two of its soldiers have been killed in northern Gaza after a drone they were operating accidentally exploded. The drone crashed on Thursday for unknown reasons inside their army post. They picked it up, but it then exploded. The military has temporarily grounded all small drones that carry explosive payloads. Marine scientists in Argentina say a bacterial infection is suspected of killing hundreds of baby whales in the region of Patagonia. They say dozens of dead southern right whale calves have washed up on beaches in Chubut province this week, continuing a trend that started in June. A possible human-related cause is not ruled out. Despite the death, scientists say there are no medium-term fears for the region's population of southern right whales, which can reach 40 tonnes and live for up to 60 years. That's the latest BBC News.
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9: In Yuma County, what goes into the soil can affect everyone. Treated human waste, known as biosolids, is used as fertilizer, bringing nutrients back to the land and keeping waste out of landfills. But residents and farmers are raising concerns about odors, flies, and possible health risks. Who is responsible for oversight, and what does the evidence show? A three-part series into biosolids, agriculture, and public health in Yuma County. 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

Charlie Parker from Bird of Paradise. We heard Bud Powell's composition, Dance of the Infidels, and Bud Powell is on piano on that piece, as well as Charles Mingus on bass, Max Roach on drums. Recorded in New York, 1953. From the recording, Bird of Paradise. And before that, we heard from the Balladeer and the Blues Band, Joe Williams, Every Day, the Best of the Verve Years, with In the Evening, When the Sun Goes Down. Let's continue with Roy Hargrove and Mulgrew Miller from In Harmony. Let's take a listen to Never Let Me Go.

Brandy Napoleon on guitar from his recording Puppets, the music of Greg Hill, with the voice of Aubrey Johnson, along with Rick Rowe on piano, Rodney Whitaker bass, Quincy Davis on drums. And you've heard this music right here with me, Dee Alexander. And we just heard Andy's Lament. This is Jazz.

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2: Good Friday morning to you. The weather forecast shows a sunny day ahead with an afternoon high near 102 degrees in Yuma, Parker, and Quartzsite. By afternoon, wind should increase to about 5 miles per hour out of the east. Tonight, mostly clear skies with a low near 80 degrees.
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On flute, Andrea Brockfeld. From her recording Evolutions, we heard the composition The Unraveling of It All, with Bill O'Connell on piano, Harvey S. Bass, Jason Tyman drums. And before that, we heard from the First Lady of Song from the best of the songbooks, Ella Fitzgerald, with her version of I've Got It Bad and That Ain't Good. Let's continue with Jeremy Pelt from his recording, Griot. This is important. Let's take a listen to Solidarity.

0: Cecil Brooks III from his recording Hangin' with Smooth, his wonderful rendition of Autumn in New York. And before that, we heard from Miss Catherine Russell, the little lady with the big voice, the title track from her recording Send for Me. Thank you so much for joining me. I've had a great time. Please let us know how you feel about the music by emailing us at jazznetwork@wfmt.com. Look forward to hearing from you. You're with Dee Alexander. Thank you for listening. And this is Jazz.
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3: BBC News with Moira Alderson. President Zelensky says that during their meeting in New York, President Trump reassured him he will grant Ukraine a license to build Patriot air defense systems. These are critical for saving people's lives in Russian ballistic missile attacks. Here's Sasha Schlichter.
4: This was a classic case of Donald Trump blowing hot and cold. In July, out of the blue, he announced he'd be allowing Ukraine to start its own production of Patriots, only to reverse his stance 3 weeks later, saying America should be very careful about letting somebody build them. But now, Mr. Zelensky says, the final decision has been made, though there's been no confirmation from the White House. Even if the project does go ahead, it'll take at least 2 years to set up production. Patriots are too costly to be used against swarms of drones, but are the ideal weapon to protect the skies above Ukrainian cities from deadly ballistic missiles.
3: President Trump and the visiting Chinese leader Xi Jinping have toasted each other and their countries during a lavish state banquet at the White House. Mr. Trump acknowledged the two countries had different systems, but said they were getting on better than ever. Our business reporter Ijoma Nduke says despite discussions, ideological differences remained.
5: I think what's also worth highlighting is the difference in stance to AI between President Trump and President Xi. We know that Donald Trump wants to adopt a more hands-off approach to regulating the development of AI. And he's also played down warnings that AI could threaten humanity. And that's in stark contrast to Xi Jinping, who's urged for global regulation and cooperation. And when the leader arrived in Washington, he made quite pointed remarks about the importance of control over the technology remaining firmly in human hands.
3: As more clashes break out around Tigray in northern Ethiopia, internet services have been disrupted. This was confirmed to the BBC by a humanitarian worker in Tigray's capital, Mekelle. Caleb Moges reports.
6: The disruption is particularly significant in Tigray, where a shortage of physical cash has left many residents dependent on mobile money, banking apps and other digital transactions. Duke Burbridge, an American humanitarian worker in Tigray's capital, Mekelle, says the disruption of telecom services will be devastating for everybody. The telecommunication disruption comes amid renewed clashes involving Tigray forces and their allies and Ethiopia's federal troops, with residents already reporting heightened tension and panic buying.
3: President Emmanuel Macron has welcomed Pope Leo to the Élysée Palace in Paris as the pontiff begins a four-day visit to France. The Pope said he was bringing a much-needed message of peace. He's also expected to warn about the risks of artificial intelligence during a speech at the headquarters of the UN's cultural organisation, UNESCO. World News from the BBC. The Philippine President Ferdinand Marcos Jr. says he's pardoned a former maid who narrowly escaped being executed by firing squad in Indonesia. Mary Jane Veloso, who is now 40, had been sentenced to death in 2010 in Indonesia after being found carrying heroin through an airport. She says she was tricked. Her case had drawn attention to the treatment of Philippine domestic workers abroad. Sarah Ilago, a Philippines congresswoman, said justice had finally been granted.
7: The granting of absolute pardon to Mary Jane Veloso is a victory of the people's movement who for the past 15 years have tirelessly fought and stood with her for justice.
3: The Grand Mufti in Saudi Arabia has called on the kingdom's soldiers to be ready to fight till their last breath, until the Iran-backed Houthis are ousted from power in Yemen. The rare message from the kingdom's top religious authority comes after weeks of escalating violence, with the Houthis attacking Saudi Arabia with drones and missiles, and the Saudis responding with airstrikes. Turkey is sending its top general to Riyadh to discuss ways of supporting Saudi Arabia. The Israeli army says two of its soldiers have been killed in northern Gaza after a drone they were operating accidentally exploded. The drone crashed on Thursday for unknown reasons inside their army post. They picked it up, but then it exploded. The military has temporarily grounded all small drones that carry explosive payloads. And marine scientists in Argentina say a bacterial infection is suspected of killing hundreds of baby whales in the region of Patagonia. They say dozens of dead southern right whale calves have washed up on beaches in Chubut province this week, continuing a trend that started in June. A possible human-related cause is not being ruled out. Despite the death, scientists say there are no medium-term fears for the region's population. That's the latest BBC News.
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Educator, composer, musician, Mr. Jeff Bradfield, his recording, Yes, and the music for Nine Improvisers. We heard his composition, Influx. And those nine improvisers, including Jeff Bradfield, are Anna Weber, Clark Summers, Dana Hall, Greg Ward, Joel Adams, Marquise Hill, Russ Johnson, and Scott Hesse. Before that, we heard from Natalie Cole from Take a Look with a full orchestra, Crazy, He Calls Me. Started things off with NYO Jazz. We're still here with Sean Jones as the artistic director with special guest Melissa Aldana featuring Wyclef Gordon. And we heard Sean Jones, Mr. Jones and Company. Let's keep going with Emmett Cohen from Future Stride. Let's take a listen to My Heart Stood Still.

Emmett Cohen, piano. Russell Hall, bass. Kyle Poole, drums. You heard it right here with me, Dee Alexander. And this is Jazz.

0: 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We've got you covered. Whether you're searching on your radio, trying to find an app to play some tunes, or need background music playing on your computer while finishing up some work, KOFA Border Radio is your non-commercial place for music.
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2: Good Friday morning to you. The weather forecast shows a sunny day ahead with an afternoon high near 102 degrees in Yuma, Parker, and Quartzsite. By afternoon, wind should increase to about 5 miles per hour out of the east. Tonight, mostly clear skies with a low near 80 degrees.
3: 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I'm Daryl Brogdon. I'll be at the place where the music's always shaken, not stirred. The Retro Cocktail Hour.
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Hank Jones with his beautiful version from the title track of his recording, Lazy Afternoon, with Dave Holland on bass, Keith Copeland drums, Ken Paplowski on alto saxophone and clarinet, and before that, Gregory Porter from Liquid Spirit, No Love Dying. Started things off with Kyle Ashe from his recording, Five Down Blues, with his organ trio. We heard the Harold Land composition, Delirium. Let's continue with Ellen Rowe and her octet from the recording Momentum, Portraits of Women in Motion. Ellen Rowe, musician, composer, educator. Ain't I a Woman?

0: the octet comprised of eight phenomenal women: Tia Fuller, alto; Virginia Mayhew, tenor; Lisa Perot, Barry; Ingrid Jensen, trumpet; Melissa Gardiner, trombone; Allison Miller, drums; and guest artists Janelle Reichman, clarinet; Marion Hayden, bass; and also Marlene Rosenberg on bass, with Ellen Rowe, the composer, and on piano. And you've heard this music right here with me, Dee Alexander, and this is jazz.
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3: BBC News with Moira Alderson. President Zelensky says that during their meeting in New York, President Trump reassured him he will grant Ukraine a license to build Patriot air defense systems after all. The original promise was made in July, but weeks later, Mr. Trump reversed his stance. Here's Sasha Schlichter.
4: President Zelensky is keeping his fingers crossed because we know that Donald Trump can change his mind in one day, several times. So his latest opinion, according to Mr. Zelensky, is that the final decision has been made and there will be permission for Ukraine to produce its own Patriot interceptors. But it's funny that in July, Mr. Trump was so keen. He said it would be pretty cool to grant Ukraine the licenses. 3 weeks later, he said America should be very careful before granting Ukraine authorization.
3: As more clashes break out around Tigray in northern Ethiopia, internet services have been disrupted. This was confirmed to the BBC by a humanitarian worker in Tigray's capital, Mekele. Caleb Moges reports.
5: The disruption is particularly significant in Tigray, where a shortage of physical cash has left many residents dependent on mobile money, banking apps, and other digital transactions. Duke Burbridge, an American humanitarian worker in Tigray's capital, Meqala, says the disruption of telecom services will be devastating for everybody. The telecommunication disruption comes amid renewed clashes involving Tigray forces and their allies and Ethiopia's federal troops, with residents already reporting heightened tension and panic buying.
3: President Emmanuel Macron has welcomed Pope Leo to the Élysée Palace, saying the pontiff's four-day visit to France was an honour that inspired hope. For his part, Pope Leo praised France's historic legacy to universal human values and warned about the challenges of artificial intelligence. Hugh Schofield is in Paris.
6: There's a lot of enthusiasm in France for this papal visit, the first state visit by a pope in 18 years. Partly it's curiosity about the personality of Pope Leo, whose paternal grandmother was born in France, but there's a lot of talk also about a growing thirst for spirituality, a search for an ethical dimension to life at a time when the political and material dimensions inspire little hope. That's certainly the Catholic Church's interpretation of the very large numbers expected of young people this evening at the Stade de France Stadium, and then tomorrow afternoon on the Champs-Élysées, where 600,000 have signed up online to join the mass.
3: President Trump and the visiting leader Xi Jinping have toasted each other during a lavish state banquet. Mr. Trump said they were getting on better than ever. China's Mr. Xi said achieving the great rejuvenation of the Chinese nation and making America great again can totally go hand in hand. BBC News. Four major European football leagues have demanded sweeping reforms at world football's governing body, FIFA. England's Premier League, Germany's Bundesliga, Italy's Serie A and Spain's La Liga called for stronger checks and balances and more separation between FIFA's regulatory and commercial arms. The move comes in the wake of FIFA President Gianni Infantino's aborted plan to sell off stakes in the World Cup, which was widely criticised at the time. Nigeria's anti-drugs agency says it's dismantled a clandestine methamphetamine laboratory allegedly linked to a Nigerian-Mexican drugs network. Two Nigerian men were charged over the operation in Enugu State. The agency has carried out a series of raids on suspected methamphetamine laboratories in several parts of Nigeria in recent months. The authorities in Kazakhstan have arrested five military officers after 14 service personnel were swept to their deaths in the Caspian Sea on Thursday. Those detained include the first deputy Navy commander as an investigation continues into possible criminal negligence. Those drowned were taking part in naval exercises when the weather deteriorated suddenly on the landlocked sea. A stranded shark has become an unlikely celebrity in the South Korean city of Busan, drawing 100,000 visitors to an artificial canal. Kurumi Mori reports.
7: A 3.5-meter shark nicknamed Bukangi is stranded in a canal in Busan, the country's second largest city after Seoul. On a South Korean public holiday, the large fish has turned into a major tourist attraction. More than 100,000 people visited Northport Waterfront Park in a single day, 50 times its usual crowd. The shark has now been there for a week, and police have been dispatched to control the crowd. Officials are waiting to see if Bukangi swims away on its own, and if not, they may try to guide it out of the canal. Environmentalists say this could be another sign of the warming seas in the region.
3: BBC News.
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Harvey S. and his trio. Mr. Harvey S. is on bass. That's Mike Stern on guitar, Alan Dawson on drums. And this was recorded in 1985 at the 1369 Jazz Club in Cambridge, Massachusetts. We heard Horace Silver's Peace. And before that, we heard from one of the greatest bass players of all times. I'm sure every bass player has been influenced by Jaco Pastorius from his self-titled recording. And we heard Kuru, Speak Like a Child. With Herbie Hancock on piano, Don Elias bongos, Bobby Okonomou on drums, of course Jaco on bass. The strings arranged by Jaco Pastorius and conducted by Michael Gibbs. Let's continue with the music with Roberta Flack from her recording, Chapter 2, Reverend Lee.

Michael Orenstein on piano with Logan Kane bass, Miles Martin on drums. From his recording on Origin, Aperture, we heard Reminder, right here with me, D. Alexander, and this is Jazz.

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2: Good Friday morning to you. The weather forecast shows a sunny day ahead with an afternoon high near 102 degrees in Yuma, Parker, and Quartzsite. By afternoon, winds should increase to about 5 miles per hour out of the east. Tonight, mostly clear skies with a low near 80 degrees.
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Cora Silver from the Cape Verdean Blues. We heard a Joe Henderson composition, Mojo, with Woody Shaw trumpet, J.J. Johnson trombone, Joe Henderson tenor, Horace Silver, of course, on piano, Bob Cranshaw bass, and Roger Humphreys on drums. And before that, we heard the voice of Billy Eckstine with Quincy Jones at Basin Street East, with the classic Nat Adderley, Oscar Brown Jr. work song. Started things off with Randy Napoleon from Rust Belt Roots. Randy Napoleon plays Wes Montgomery, Grant Green, and Kenny Burrell. And we heard When They Go. Coming up, Miss Betty Carter, an audience with Betty Carter. Everything I Have Is Yours. Mm-hmm.

0: Dill piano, Paul Sakivi bass, Gregory Hutchison drums, the title track from his recording, The Vagabond. You're with D. Alexander. This is Jazz.
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2: 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We have been a service of Arizona Western College since 1970.
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3: BBC News with Moira Alderson. President Zelensky says that during their meeting in New York, President Trump reassured him he will grant Ukraine a license to build Patriot air defense systems. These are critical for saving people's lives in Russian ballistic missile attacks. Here's our global affairs reporter, Sasha Schlichter.
4: This was a classic case of Donald Trump blowing hot and cold. In July, out of the blue, he announced he'd be allowing Ukraine to start its own production of Patriots, only to reverse his stance 3 weeks later, saying America should be very careful about letting somebody build them. But now, Mrs. Zelensky says, the final decision has been made, though there's been no confirmation from the White House. Even if the project does go ahead, it'll take at least 2 years to set up production. Patriots are too costly to be used against swarms of drones, but are the ideal weapon to protect the skies above Ukrainian cities from deadly ballistic missiles.
3: The Moscow-installed official in charge of the Russian-occupied part of Zaporizhia says a Ukrainian strike on a car has killed 3 volunteers bringing humanitarian aid. He called it a cynical terrorist attack on a civilian vehicle. Meanwhile, Ukraine has kept up its targeting of Russia's industrial infrastructure, striking a defense enterprise in Ulyanovsk on the Volga. 2 oil refineries were also hit overnight, one in the Urals, the other in the south near Rostov. As more clashes break out around Tigray in northern Ethiopia, internet services have been disrupted. Our correspondent, Caleb Morges, who's in Nairobi, says the impact will be significant because there's a lack of cash in Tigray and people depend on online transactions.
5: There are civil servants who have not received their salaries for the past few months. They don't have any cash. So people heavily rely on internet banking, mobile banking, and other digital transactions. So they don't have anything right now to buy, to go to the market and buy food, stock up on different necessities. So there is a panic in Mekelle, the regional capital, in Tigray in general.
3: The latest overnight fighting was in Abala. Pope Leo has warned against the creation of a paradise ruled by machines that could threaten the human condition in the opening speech of his visit to France. Addressing President Emmanuel Macron and guests at the Élysée Palace in Paris, the pontiff said there was an urgent need for ethical judgment on artificial intelligence to avoid losing our humanity.
6: As we look into a world where the human thought is being replaced by machines, it is so important that the conditions of human dignity must be respected and be at the forefront. It is our questions of ethics to know what morally is good or not.
3: You're listening to World News from the BBC. The Director General of the BBC has indicated that AI could be used to create and present programmes in future, with what he described as guardrails in place. Matt Britton said the organisation wants to experiment with the technology to understand what it can and can't do, but added that he doesn't think anything the BBC does should be replaced by AI. Nigeria's anti-drugs agency says it's dismantled a clandestine methamphetamine laboratory allegedly linked to a Nigerian-Mexican drugs network. 2 Nigerian men were charged over the operation in Enugu State. The agency has carried out a series of raids on suspected methamphetamine laboratories in several parts of Nigeria in recent months. The Philippine President Ferdinand Marcos Jr. says he's pardoned a former maid who narrowly escaped being executed by firing squad in Indonesia. Mary Jane Veloso had been sentenced to death in 2010 in Indonesia after being found carrying heroin through an airport. Here's Jonathan Head.
7: Given the enormous amount of sympathy for her in the Philippines, it was kind of inevitable that after a decent interval that the president would pardon her. It is also a popular thing to do for a president who lacks popularity at the moment. I mean, inside the Philippines, she was seen very much as a victim of human trafficking. The people who actually arranged her journey to Indonesia have been themselves sentenced to life imprisonment in the Philippines for people trafficking.
3: France's top literary prize has removed a breakout author's debut novel from its long list over claims he used artificial intelligence to help write it. The Académie Goncourt said that Félizon Orléans, his book, was admitted to preserve the integrity of the award. The Haitian-Canadian author's press tour has also been cancelled by the book's publisher. Allegations began after an unknown X account claimed the novel was almost totally written by AI. The author has denied the accusations. BBC News.
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9: In Yuma County, what goes into the soil can affect everyone. Treated human waste, known as biosolids, is used as fertilizer, bringing nutrients back to the land and keeping waste out of landfills. But residents and farmers are raising concerns about odors, flies, and possible health risks. Who is responsible for oversight, and what does the evidence show? A three-part series into biosolids, agriculture, and public health in Yuma County. The Cost of Waste. 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

Ronnie Foster on organ, the title track from his recording, Reboot, with Michael O'Neill guitar and Chris Foster on drums. And right before that, we heard from Max Roach, his orchestra, and his chorus from the recording It's Time, and the voice of Abby Lincoln on one of my favorite songs that I had the opportunity and pleasure of recording, Lonesome Lover. Started things off with Monty Alexander from Warrika Hill, the music of Thelonious Monk with Mysterioso. Let's continue now with Nat King Cole from Penthouse Serenade, Polka Dots and Moonbeam.

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2: Good Friday morning to you. The weather forecast shows a sunny day ahead with an afternoon high near 102 degrees in Yuma, Parker, and Quartzsite. By afternoon, wind should increase to about 5 miles per hour out of the east. Tonight, mostly clear skies with a low near 80 degrees.
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Johnny Hartman, Kiss and Run. From the recording, I just dropped by to say hello. With Illinois Jacquet tenor, Kenny Burrell guitar, Hank Jones piano, Milt Hinton bass, and Elvin Jones on drums. And this was his second and next to last album on Impulse. Right before that, we heard from John Hasselbeck III on trumpet from his recording In Trance, a really nice rendition of Body and Soul with Tabor Gable on piano. Started things off with a young lady that is just taking the music industry by storm, at least one of the great young vocalists, Miss Samara Joy, from her self-titled recording, and a very nice rendition of Sophisticated Lady. Let's continue with Mr. Houston Person from Live in Paris with Ben Patterson, Peter Bernstein, and Willie Jones III, Since I Fell for You.

0: That's Robert Glasper and his trio from the recording Mood, a really nice interlude of Blue Skies. And he's accompanied by Bob Hurst on bass, and Damian Reed on drums, of course, Mr. Glasper on piano, from the recording Mood. Thank you so much for joining me. You were D. Alexander. Had a ball, as always. Man, this music sounds so good. Don't you agree? If you'd like to communicate with us, you may do so by emailing us at jazznetwork@wfmt.com. I always look forward to hearing your comments and just how you're feeling about the music. Until we are together again, take care. This is Jazz.
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You just heard "It's Time" by Steve Elveson from Flagstaff, from his album Tones and Textures, released back in 2015. You are tuned to The Bridge on Border Radio KOFA. I'm your host, Adrian. Our next song will be "Believe in You," featuring T-Pain and Yaeji from the band Girl Talk. And then we'll be having "The Best Thing" by Joanna Shaw Taylor.

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You just heard Traces by Denise Yost and the Classics 4 from the Billboard's Hot 100 Hits of 1969. Coming up next, we'll be having Turpentine, You Know the One, by Jolton Mayfield. And later on in the hour, we'll be having Hell in the Woods by Torres. And thank you for staying tuned with us, folks, on the bridge on Border Radio, KOFA. I'm your host, Adrian.

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0: aren't you scared of me? Why do you care for me? When we all fall asleep, where do we go?
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0: Keep you in the dark. 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

want to end.

You just heard Nobody But Me by The Human Beings from the Billboard's Hot 100 Hits of 1968. To finish off our first hour, we'll be having Astrophe by Frank Zappa. 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I'm your host, Adrian.

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2: Near to slightly above normal temperatures persisting today before noticeably cooling early next week. In Quartzsite, Parker, and Yuma, we should have a sunny day with an afternoon high near 102 degrees. Winds out of the east at 5 miles per hour. Tonight, mostly clear skies with a low near 80 degrees.
3: 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I'm Daryl Brogdon. 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

To start off our second hour, we'll be having Back Talk by Lester Roy, a single that came out back in 2025. Next up, we'll be having Moonlight featuring G Love by the band Manalo. And then later on, we'll be having Come On Rosie by John Caprino, up there from Northern Arizona. And thanks for staying tuned with us, folks, here at The Bridge at Border Radio, KOFA. I'm your host, Adrian.

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0: You just heard Cathedral by the artist Howdy from his album Heavy Lifter that released back in 2019. Up next, and my apologies if I misspell this, Balvin Excision by Samia. And then later on, we'll be having a personal favorite of mine, Cruel Summer by Bananarama.
1: This song is about cows and where did the blood go?

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And that was Falling Apart by the band Nerve's End from their album 2 days Since Yesterday that released back in 2016. To end off our second hour, folks, we'll be having Alone Together by Phil Sharon. And coming up in our third hour, we'll have more great music here at the Bridge at Border Radio, AZ.org.

In Yuma County, what goes into the soil can affect everyone. Treated human waste, known as biosolids, is used as fertilizer, bringing nutrients back to the land and keeping waste out of landfills. But residents and farmers are raising concerns about odors, flies, and possible health risks. Who is responsible for oversight, and what does the evidence show? A three-part series into biosolids, agriculture, and public health in Yuma County. 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
2: Good Friday morning to you. The weather forecast shows a sunny day ahead with an afternoon high near 102 degrees in Yuma, Parker, and Quartzsite. By afternoon, wind should increase to about 5 miles per hour out of the east. Tonight, mostly clear skies with a low near 80 degrees.
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start off our third hour, we'll be having Good Mom by the band Essence and Gold Country from their album Father's Daughter that released this year. Next up, we'll be having Chica 305 by John Summit and Fade. Later on, we'll be having I Need Some Easy Money by Jimmy Johnson. 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I'm your host, Adrian. 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

You just heard Off the Tracks by Charlotte Kendrick from their album North of New York that released back in 2007. Next up, we got A Thing Called Love by John Hiatt. And then later on, we'll be having Play It Fair by Laverne Baker.

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2: 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I'm Daryl Brogdon. 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

and that was Miss You by the Rolling Stones, with their album Some Girls that released back in 1978. Closing out our third hour, we'll be having August Rain by Rick Whitehead. I'm your host, Adrian, and my fourth and final hour kicks off right after this track. Let's go!

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2: Near to slightly above normal temperatures persisting today before noticeably cooling early next week. In Courtside, Parker, and Yuma, we should have a sunny day with an afternoon high near 102 degrees. Winds out of the east at 5 miles per hour. Tonight, mostly clear skies with a low near 80 degrees.
3: In Yuma County, what goes into the soil can affect everyone. Treated human waste, known as biosolids, is used as fertilizer, bringing nutrients back to the land and keeping waste out of landfills. 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Who is responsible for oversight, and what does the evidence show? A three-part series into biosolids, agriculture, and public health in Yuma County. The Cost of Waste. 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

To start off our fourth hour, we'll be having Dreams Go by Polisa, their single that released back in 2025. Up next, we'll be having Leave the Lights On by Brian Wolf. And later on, we'll be having Show Talked Windows by Summy. 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I'm your host, Adrian. 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
2: 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I'm Daryl Brogdon. I'll be at the place where the music's always shaken, not stirred. The Retro Cocktail Hour.
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And that was God Only Knows by Papa Do Run Run from their album California Project. They released back in 1985. To finish up my fourth hour here, folks, we'll be having Heart Over Mind by Charlie McCoy. And thanks for staying tuned to The Bridge on Border Radio KYFA. I'm your host, Adrian, signing off. 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
5: 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Good morning. Welcome back to Yuma Edition. I'm Alex.
6: I'm Carmen Marquez.
7: And I'm Victor Calderon. Good morning.
6: Happy Friday. September 25th. It's almost October. Almost spooky season.
5: I know, and it's been somewhat of a long week for us. We were in Parker, Arizona for the Native Visions Film Festival, which we'll have more about. But we had a little bit about a breaking news, I would say, Carmen.
6: Yes, yes. So as of like the last 30 minutes, I received an email from AgTech, Yuma, Arizona. As you know, we've been working on these stories about biosolids. And so AgTech is formally challenging Arizona State Land Department, citing statutory due process violations. We had spoken on the phone with AgTech's lawyer or attorney, Stuart Kimball, but now this is like the official notice. State law prohibits agencies from basing decisions on unauthorized conditions or duplicating the regulatory authority of the Arizona State Department, ADEQ. And they're stating that because state officials publicly characterized the September 10 letters as outright terminations, AgTech requests that ASLD, Arizona State Land Department, publicly clarify that state law does not allow Arizona State Land Department to cancel or terminate the leases at this time. So we'll have more on this. They're talking about four sort of violations. Number one is Section 21.10. The lease is expressly authorized by biosolids application. So number two, prior notifications. Arizona State Land Department's records demonstrate required contracts were made before applications. And more. I think this is just a lot of information that we're going to be... We were waiting for this notice, actually, because... as you know, we were publishing one part of the series every week, and then we kind of stopped this week. In part, it was because of Native Visions, but in part is because we want to give you all the context to this information that we're putting out there. We want to give you facts, and we were waiting for this. So as soon as we're done with Yuma Edition, I'm going to get on the phone with Attorney Stuart Kimball. And we'll debrief and we'll talk about what this means. And I'm sure we'll have something for next week. A lot is going to be moving. For them, this termination is not it, right? They're going to do what they can to stop this. And we'll have more. Yeah.
5: Yeah, great update there for sure. Thanks, Carmen.
6: Mm-hmm.
5: Something else happening today at the Yuma Arts Center at 5:30. Today's the 19th annual National Day of Remembrance for Murdered Victims. And there's an event happening at the Yuma Arts Center in remembrance of victims. You know, several family members, friends of victims that were murdered here locally will be present at this event. And part of the ceremony involves like a remembrance wall. So family members will be able to bring pictures of some of their loved ones that were murdered, and it'll be just like a nice ceremony for them to have. And, you know, they have it annually just to, you know, remember those and remind ourselves, hey, the fight is not over. We're still, you know, investigating this and looking into finding justice for these people. At the state level, Arizona Attorney General Chris Mays proclaimed September 20 through the 26th Unresolved Case Awareness Week and recognized September as National Cold Case Month to honor victims of unsolved crimes and their families. And just to note that as of 2026, there's more than 6,000 unresolved homicide cases in Arizona. So
6: wow.
5: that is a pretty big number there.
6: That is.
5: Yeah.
6: And, hopefully I can show up at the event.
5: Yeah.
6: One of us can be there.
5: Yeah. So again, that's at the Arts Center. That's today, 5:30 to 7 p.m.
6: Amazing. So yeah. As we were driving back from Parker, Arizona, because we were out there for a couple days, we did a lot of chatting on the road. And one of those conversations was about what had happened at the White House with MS Now, Politico, and CNN, right? They were banned. They were taken away the access to cover
5: President Trump
6: yeah. at the White House. So as of yesterday, U.S. District Judge Timothy Kelly ordered the Trump administration to restore White House access to CNN, Politico, and MS Now following a press ban by President Donald Trump. So I think this is big news. And like I said, like, especially for all of us, you know, we are reporters, we are journalists.
5: Yeah.
6: And if someone is limited, you know, from accessing a certain place, a certain story, I think it matters to all of us. So this is big.
5: Yeah, and really, like, I really did respect those news organizations that took the stand. It's very important, right, to do that when stuff like this happens. And it's been happening throughout, like, let's be, you know, true about it. It's been happening throughout President Trump's presidency. And it's not great. It's not great for journalism.
6: Yes. And
5: it's not great for democracy.
6: Absolutely. And then we had different outlets that, you know, stood next to CNN and Politico and MS Now, including Fox News.
7: Fox News, which was a surprise, right? Because, you know, they stood in solidarity and shout out to them. And also for us, a couple of news organizations that are close to us, that stood in solidarity in terms of putting out statements. NPR, of course, said that, you know, they, you know, unequivocally did not support, what Trump was doing, but they did support the journalists and the First Amendment and free speech. Also, the National Association of Hispanic Journalists that we're all members of, also put out a statement saying that they, you know, stood with the journalists, the White House press corps that were being frozen out. And so now now we're all happy that, you know, they're able to do their job. They're back for now. And there may be, you know, some appeals or whatever, but the judge did say, you know, no, let the reporters in. They have a First Amendment right. And so.
5: And the White House is the people's house.
7: Yes.
6: Yes.
5: How are you going to keep us out of it, right? Like.
6: Yeah. So this happened. Another conversation we were having is about Leah. So.
5: Leah.
6: Who wants to break this?
5: Go ahead.
6: All right. So Leah is the Latina Inteligencia Artificial. So yes. Latina Artificial Intelligence. So. Entravision, which is a big Spanish news outlet that comes from Univision, it's mm-hmm. like a little ramification, decided to create an AI, an artificial intelligence anchor and reporter. And this Leah, right, this artificial intelligence anchor, mm-hmm. is co-hosting and is, you know, reporting alongside real journalists,
5: so, real anchors.
6: This started happening as of like 2 weeks ago. I know one of the anchors in Entravision who they just started this. I think they're based off Florida.
7: Mm-hmm.
6: I think Miami. Norma Ribeiro. I know that I would love to talk to her because she is anchoring. And imagine, like, you're tossing to this robot who's giving information. What does this mean for us as journalists?
5: Oh, man.
6: Is this where things are going to go next?
5: And I asked you yesterday, like, how would you feel? You have the most anchor experience between any of us here. How would you feel having to toss to this AI robot?
6: It's just... So Leah, this woman, this... What do you call her? Like a...
5: Just an AI robot.
6: AI robot. Came out, like, she did this promotional, and she said, I'm not a reporter, I'm not a journalist, I don't investigate. So she pretty much just, like, speaks. When some of the writers behind the scenes and producers, like, they will write down the information, and she's just like a conduit.
5: Okay. Yeah, as updates come in, she will be basically saying those.
6: How would I feel? Honestly, it's just, it's a bit unfair. I know that journalism is struggling, just like any other industry, like, nowadays.
7: Yeah.
6: But you're taking a job away.
7: Mm-hmm.
6: No, I don't know how much they're paying to create Leah.
7: Yeah.
6: But, you know, and I know that an anchor or a reporter in Miami at least makes $80,000. And so that's like one journalist that's not going to take that job.
5: Yeah.
6: And this is just the first one.
5: And it's just the first one. And it's not just going to be like Miami, right, that's taking a job away from a local reporter there. It's going to be across the U.S. because, as we know, you know, we have our sister stations, the national network. They will include Leah in other cities across the U.S. It's just going to happen.
6: Yes.
5: We're starting to see the industry move that way. We were talking also about, you know, producers, like companies like Scripps, big news companies, they're starting to use AI to write scripts. So, you know, before that's, I started out as a writer in news. I was writing scripts for the news anchors. That's what they would read off the teleprompter. Now they're using AI to write these scripts. So, like, you know, that would be a job that I wouldn't have been able to get. So, man, it's a lot of jobs. And that company in particular, Scripps, there's like hundreds of layoffs happening every month or so. There's like these little cycles where up another 20 layoffs at this station. And it's just, it's really sad to see the pathway that this is going towards, for sure.
6: I mean, hopefully we get some laws to come into place, because this is advancing like way too quick.
5: How ethical is this? You know?
6: And Leah looks very robotic right now. Will she be looking like that in the next months?
7: Yeah.
6: Maybe she's going to get a little more personality and look more like a human.
7: Right.
6: And who knows?
5: Yeah. And another thing that we had talked about is, like, at what point do news people in the newsroom start taking a stand and saying, like, no, I'm not going to toss to this IA anchor woman. Like, I'm not going to do that. But then we're talking about how in the TV industry, you're stuck in these contracts. Like, you're signed to a 3-year deal, maybe even more. And you're basically forced to do what is in your contract.
7: So, we'll have to see how this plays out. But I did want to say, so our previous news director, Lou Gum, he had joked about this, like joking. He wasn't serious, but before we hired you two, he had said that, you know, it was mostly him and me, and then Cisco joined us, but he had said he wanted to bring on a Latina AI like voice, because he wanted to diversify like how we sounded on air. And then luckily we hired you two human reporters. So we got that. But yeah, no, we'll see how it plays out. And yeah, I don't think it's, you know, good for the industry. I think it's like a fad right now. Everyone wants to like play around with AI and see what's cool with it. But when it starts taking people's jobs, and like, we know, because we work in news, and we know there's people behind the scenes that, you know, we could not do without.
5: Yeah, we just need to be more cautious about it. Slow down. We have a couple minutes before break, so let's go to the viral debate that we need to talk about.
6: Oh my goodness. Okay.
5: Speaking of, like, show us your coffee there.
6: Good morning.
5: The viral debate happening online is whether taking an iced coffee to an interview is unprofessional.
6: Yeah. Is it okay to bring an iced coffee to a job interview? So a debate is going viral after a job recruiter posted on social media that Gen Z candidates who show up to job interviews with iced coffees look unprofessional, as if they're just running another errand, while others say that it shouldn't matter. We went around the newsroom. We spoke with several, you know, people around here, professors, reporters, and here is what they said. Do we have the soundbite?
8: No, I don't think that it's a good look. It makes you look like, I don't know, a little bougie.
9: Well, you know, traditionally job interviews are supposed to be more serious. And so normally if you're bringing like, oftentimes water's provided at your job interview. So I think maybe I'm old. I don't know, but.
10: Depends on the job. Okay. If I'm going to Starbucks, probably. But if like, if it's like a business, a professional setting, I probably wouldn't.
11: I would have to say depending on the position and the job that you're going to do. If it's more like businessy, then probably not, just because I don't want to get my attire all jacked up.
12: It really does depend on the setting, but I think
13: we
12: in a
13: like
12: lot
13: 40
12: of cases,
13: seconds when we come back,
12: it's probably fine. But if you are super self-conscious about appearing very professional, yeah, I would avoid it. Maybe just stick with the water.
14: I don't see why it wouldn't be.
6: Well, here's my train of thought. I can show up like super early, dressed very professional, be super prepared, and with my iced coffee. I mean, it's not like a law. It's not like you
13: yeah.
6: can't.
13: Like, I've always taken my own water because, you're going to be asked a lot of questions, so you have your water on hand. But I definitely will give it a second thought next time. I don't know. Like, some yeah. people are going to be watching you if you're bringing that, so.
7: Yeah, I don't think there's a problem with it. Again, it's more about how you're dressed, how you present yourself. If people are going to look at you because of coffee, then that's kind of weird.
13: Yeah, they're probably judging about other stuff, too. Yeah. So.
6: Maybe they wanted coffee and they're jealous.
13: Yeah.
6: Okay.
13: Yeah. Fun debate there going on. We're going to go ahead and take a break. And when we come back, we'll have more with Nativision's Film Festival. We'll tell you all about it and our experience there. Stick with us.

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2: 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The weather forecast for Yuma today is sunny with a high near 102. Mostly clear this evening with a low around 77. 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
3: Keith, thank you for being here with us today. Can you introduce yourself and tell us what tribe you're from?
4: Kamadu, in Yachimel, Warman Keith Moses. My name is Warman Keith Moses. I'm from the Colorado River Indian Tribes. I'm Mojave Pawnee. I've lived here all my life. I was born here. And I started this film festival, and here we are 23 years later doing something with this.
5: That is amazing, Keith. Thank you for having us over. We're here in live from Parker, Arizona. Keith, there is, I love the story behind this, right? You're a film fanatic. You're working actually here at the Blue Water Cinemas, and you find that there's a need. Tell me about the story.
4: Well, we started my job here as an assistant. One of the assistant managers was to find times to bring people in when we were low, like during the weekday or whatever. One time we featured a film called Red Blood. Our library invited them in. They had the producer and someone from the movie. We filled a theater with that. And I thought, why can't we do that every year? And so the next year, it was always around Native American Days, which is September. I asked if, can we show some films in the theater? And they let me do that. We started out with just 2 hours in the morning on a Friday morning. And now we're 4 days. So, we've grown a lot, and we started with just, DVDs from Netflix. When Netflix used to give you DVDs and we play them off of there, but now we have different independent filmmakers that come and screen their films here. We actually have a group like about 50 films each year, and then we pick, I think, 32 out of that.
5: That is just incredible. And it's been ongoing for 23 years, Nativisions.
4: Yes.
5: Wow. So who is supporting you guys?
4: Well, usually it's our tribe. It's always been our tribe, the Colorado River Indian Tribes.
5: Okay.
4: They've been always faithful in supporting this effort every year. This year we made a big effort because we became a nonprofit a year ago to go look for other sponsors, yourself, AKAWC, Metropolitan Water District. The Blue Water Cinemas with Lane and his crew are always great help. Arizona Western College in our local area, and Blue Water Resort and Casino, and AES, an environmental company in our area that has been supporting us the last couple of years. So those are our sponsors.
5: Yeah. So tell me, what does it mean for, you know, for the tribes and the communities here to see themselves reflected on these films?
4: I think before we started doing this, and this is way before you had reservation dogs and all these native films or native TV series on TV, nobody really knew that there were indigenous filmmakers out there making films. And even I didn't. I just discovered online the one gentleman, his name is Ian Skorodin, and he had his film out, and it was showing at the Smithsonian, was having a film festival. I got a hold of them. I said, hey, how can I show that film? They gave me his number. He was our first director, guest to come here and do a live thing here in the theater. And that was when we were just one day. So he, trivia, he's the first director, him, Ian, and Patty, who now host one of the biggest indigenous film festivals in L.A. called L.A. Skins Fest every end of November, right before Thanksgiving.
5: About how many Native American film festivals do we have around the country? Do you know?
4: In the last couple of years, I'm discovering more and more. I know the ones that we we share. And since the beginning of the Cherokee Film Commission in Oklahoma, they've been supporting a lot of the independent film festivals. And so in Arizona alone, I think there's like four or five other ones that you don't hear about. So we try to share them in our social media. But I think throughout the country, there's more that I probably don't even know about.
6: So, Keith, as we said, so Native Visions Film Festival, it's 4 days of Indigenous films, starts today, tonight at 4 p.m., and goes through Saturday. So for folks who don't know about this festival, can you tell us again, you know what they can expect this year?
4: Well, for the film festival, first of all, everything is free except for the concession. You have to pay for your popcorn, but to enter any of our events that we're showing or throwing on, it's free. You just show up and go. We start films at 4 o'clock today, and generally we're out by 8 because a couple of years ago we started adding some extra events. I went to a thing called Indigicon in Oklahoma City a couple of years ago, and they had, it's just like a big Comic-Con with all kinds of different things, but it was all Indigenous. That's where I want us to start heading towards being more than film, where we have music. At that Indigicon, they had Indigenous comic book writers doing panels on that. They had a computer class where you could build your own game, your Indigenous game and whatever idea you had. So for this one, we've just incorporated having a music night, which is Friday nights, and it's going to be over at the casino in the conference rooms. We're featuring Welby June, who is a young Indigenous artist, just starting to make a lot of waves. And we also have Dot Palanis, who is coming to do a little fashion show of her items. She is actually based in Tucson. She has a store out there. So she's coming in on Friday night. And then we have our own local, Sky Mike, who's the DJ, coming to do that Friday night. Excel starts right after the films go on. Friday morning, we're adding the Fry Bread Challenge. It's our second year of doing the Fry Bread Challenge, where it's really, really informal. There's no money, which kind of discourages some people, but I kind of like the less competitiveness of it. So the first hour, we have one of our Fry Bread teachers teach you how to make Fry Bread. So everybody can be involved in it. You don't have to be Indigenous. It's for everybody. Shows we're all together.
3: Wow. Keith. Keith, there's a lot of people that may be listening to this and have never been to Parker. Can you kind of just paint us a picture of Parker, the city, the river here, and the tribes? How is life out here?
4: Well, started out, Parker was a resort town, or a people from California come for the summer and spend time on the river because we're right on the river. Our hotel, which is the Blue Water Resort and Casino, every room faces the river. There's 250 rooms over there, and whatever room you get in, you're going to see the river, the Colorado River going by. It's very pretty to look out that way. But it started out as a resort town with people coming all the summer. And then it kind of bloomed around the reservation. So the reservation is pocketed in town. There are parts where you go into and you're on reservation, and parts that you're back into town again. So it's a really quiet, small town with a lot of good people that we all have to learn how to get along with each other, as I'm sure you guys do in Yuma, because I know you're pocketed around there too. But it is, I like the area because I've been out in other areas, and it's a safe place for our children to be outside. And that was a big motivator for me to remain here after I graduated from college for my daughter. So I think it's a nice, safe place. We have places like this, like the Blue Water Cinemas for us. We have other, a Safeway, Walmart. We have all the things that you would think a town would have. So it's almost like a little small, sleepy resort town that people come to the summer, and then winter, they kind of all leave us, and then we enjoy the weather.
3: And you have brought Native Visions really to Parker, and it's a place where people can come, enjoy movies, indulge in the culture, right?
4: Yes.
3: Talk to us a little bit about Native Visions, which is now a nonprofit, and you guys are also doing work in language preservation. Can you tell us about that?
4: A couple of years ago, because I was off because I had COVID and I wasn't working for a long while, I was asked to do a grant that our tribe had gotten for language preservation when Biden was in office. And so I started that trying to get revive our groups, because we are actually a tribe made up of four tribes. We're the Mojave, Chemehuevi, Hopi, and the Navajo. The Hopi and the Navajo were bussed down because the federal government said years ago that we didn't have enough people for the size of the reservation that they created for us. We didn't fill that whole area. So they went up and asked any Hopi and Navajo from the reservations, anybody want to come down? We'll give you land. And so they bust people down here. And so on the southern end of our reservation, you'll see that most of everybody lives down there. But so we're four tribes together living here. And I wandered away from the question and I forgot what
3: the language preservation. Oh, is it so multiple languages?
4: Those four tribes during our pandemic, we lost a lot of teachers. And even over the last few years, we've lost a lot of our language teachers for each tribe. I had always thought we had more teachers until I started that job. And so we started groups for everyone to try and revitalize the language. That funding ran out. So I've been trying always to find money to fund teachers, to fund materials for them. And it was easier to have a nonprofit to apply for grants for that and go out there and try to find money for them just to sustain them until they get a formal a building from our tribe and a formal budget that they can work on, because I don't want them to die out. I really want my grandchildren to learn our language, and I want them to be able to go in a building and see examples of that language and learn how to speak their language. And we have tons of kids like that that need to understand where they came from in the culture.
5: Do you have any films that feature that, like language preservation?
4: We have, I'm trying to remember all of them. I'll look behind you because I can't see small writing. I think one year we had a bunch about language. I don't know that we do in this one.
3: And these films in their own way are, you know, talking about the culture and using yes. some of the language. So in its own way, it's preserving that, yeah. right?
4: You'll see a lot of them because we actually have a good following in Canada. So we get a lot of Canadian films submitted to it too. And so you'll see them in different languages in those films and subtitles on them. And Super Indigenous, which is, he's in Paris, in Italy, and he submitted it, but he's Indigenous. And he made two films, Super Indigenous and Our Father.
5: Is there a moment or like a story from last year's festival that stuck with you guys?
6: Or just in the past in general, like over the years, like something you've learned or like a moment that it really hit home that this community needs this film festival.
7: There was a film I remember specifically where there was a grandma involved and it talked about like technology, and it was really cool. It was like a cartoon, and the grandma, she ended up like towards the end of the movie, she ended up having a video game herself. And it was pretty cool to see that where we're going in this new generation. Grandma's playing video games. I thought that was really cool.
5: Yeah,
4: that was Joey Clift. He was our guest last year, and he writes for he does some animated cartoons and stuff. And he actually has a book coming out. Look for it online, Joey. You owe me a royalty. but he's a very amazing person, and he actually went to game night, which amazed me. That stands out to me because usually, you know, once we're done with them, everybody can go. I don't make anybody go to anything. I say, hey, we're doing this. If you want to come over, Joey showed up and he stayed there for a good hour talking to one of the people that had come to the festival.
5: So, Keith, you know, if you dreaming like 10 years from now, 20 years from now, where do you want to see Native Visions?
4: Well, I have a friend in Santa Fe, and her name is Ashley, and she has a film festival up there called The Pathways. It's not a film, it's part of a film festival, but it's a whole big event. They have vendors out in the parking lot. They have a stage where music plays all afternoon, and then they show movies inside, more vendors selling. That's what I think this should be more and more as we grow and grow and do more things. But you take those small steps, like the music night, the Friday thing, to get to where you want to. May not see the end of that, but that's what I think, or where I think we should be going right now.
6: All right. Well, unfortunately, we've run out of time for today, but we do want to invite you, if you are in Parker or can get up to Parker today, Native Visions Film Festival. And again, it goes through Saturday, so it's free, 4 days of Indigenous films. We want to thank Alexandra and Anthony and everyone else back in Yuma getting this on the air and online. So we will thank you. And with that, we will invite you to join us again tomorrow at 10 a.m. We will be here again at the Native Visions Film Festival in Parker at the Blue Water Cinemas. Thanks for listening to Yuma Edition.
5: Thank you, guys. Have a great day.

And kicking off our midday music with some Jimmy Eat World going back to 2013. That is I Will Steal You Back here on Border Radio KOFA. I'm Dave Rigg filling in on this Friday morning. I've got music from the Beatles coming up. We're going to hear Lady Madonna in a few moments. Before that, the Lumineers are going to talk about life in the city. But right now, this is African Child and the Prophet Unification. They call this one Humanity.

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He's an artist from here in Arizona. His name is Ryan Sims, and that's a track called Learning Not to Love You. As we continue with Midday Music on Border Radio, coming up in a few moments, we're going to hear The Sugar Shack. But this is Tobin Mueller, and this is a track called My Heart Still Beats. 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We are KOFA.

And that's Jimmy Gilmer from the Endless Summer collection. That was Sugar Shack. And we're wrapping up our first hour of Midday Music on Border Radio KOFA. Coming up in the 11 o'clock hour, I've got music from Melion. We're going to hear from Joe Louis Walker. And I even got some Joss Stone coming up. This is the legendary Bob Wills, who was huge in the 30s and 40s. This is his version of San Antonio Rose on Border Radio KOFA.

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3: The weather forecast for Yuma today is sunny with a high near 102 and a west-southwest wind around 5 miles per hour. Mostly clear tonight with a low around 77. Sunny in Quartzsite with a high near 101. Mostly clear tonight with a low around 76. And sunny in Parker with a high near 100. Mostly clear this evening with a low around 76.
4: In Yuma County, what goes into the soil can affect everyone. 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Who is responsible for oversight, and what does the evidence show? A three-part series into biosolids, agriculture, and public health in Yuma County. 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

And kicking off our 11 o'clock hour of midday music on Border Radio with an Atlanta-based artist, Melion, and that's a track called Lost It All. I'm Dave Rick filling in on this Friday. I've got the Daddy Mac Blues Band coming up later this hour. Also, we're going to hear from a Tucson band. They're called Nossa Bossa Nova. We're going to hear Loving with their track Visions in a few moments. Before that, the Yonder Mountain String Band is going to tell us about their night out. Mason Villa is getting gone. But first, this is Long Shot from a new album called Shot Callers. It's actually just an EP, but nonetheless, this is called Moonwalking.

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Music from Brazil by way of Tucson. That's the Tucson group Nossa Bossa Nova from their tribute to the Brazilian legend Elis Regina. That was O Contrador. As we continue with our midday music mix on Border Radio, I've got the Daddy Mac Blues Band with their Blues Finger track coming up. Before that, Joe Louis Walker is going to have the Bad Luck Blues, but this is the band Sloan, and this is called People in the Sky. I want

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We're going to hear Gurr. I've got the artist Sierra teaming up with Missy Elliott for the 1-2-step. But first, this is Joss Stone from the Mind, Body, and Soul album. 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

And going back to 1954, that was the Chords with Shaboom as we are wrapping up our 11 o'clock hour of midday music. I've got the Golden Dregs coming up to kick off our noon hour. Also from Flagstaff, we're going to hear the Knockabouts. This is a band from Arizona. They only put out one album. It's called Jackalope. And this is Coyote Mint on Border Radio KOFA.

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2: The weather forecast for Yuma today is sunny with a high near 102 and a west-southwest wind around 5 miles per hour. Mostly clear tonight with a low around 77. Sunny in Quartzsite with a high near 101. Mostly clear tonight with a low around 76. And sunny in Parker with a high near 100. Mostly clear this evening with a low around 76.
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Later this hour, we're going to hear a classic from Sam and Dave. I've got a Flagstaff band, the Knockabouts, coming up. We're going to hear Diva Bleach in a moment with Torn in Two. Before that, the David Grisman Bluegrass Experience is going to do Ruben's Train. We're going to hear Blackberry Smoke's Ain't the Same. But first, this is a band called TV Star. The new album is called Music for Heads. And this is Reality Check on Border Radio.

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We're going to hear the band with Van Morrison from The Last Waltz. We're going to hear Caravan in a few moments. Before that, B.B. King is going to Sell My Monkey. But first, this is a band out of Flagstaff. They specialize in Celtic music. They're called the Knockabouts. They call this one Carrie and the Silver Fox.

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Going back to 1966, that Sam and Dave, a song that was co-written by Isaac Hayes and David Porter. Hold on, I'm coming. I'm Dave Rake. I'm glad you're with us. Coming up in a few moments, we're going to hear the artist Celeste with Hear My Voice. Before that, Earl, we're just going to do Tongue Tied. We're going to hear Ha Ha Same with their track Guess What to Do. But right now, this is Idn't, and this is a new one called Pretty Boy Swag on Border Radio.

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And those are the Cowboy Junkies with Small Swift Birds on Border Radio, KOFA. I'm Dave. Very glad to be with you. Coming up in the 1 o'clock hour, I've got an artist, Chuck Cheeseman, kicking things off. Also, we're going to hear from Lindy Ortega. I've got one from Jonathan Richman and the Modern Lovers coming up, and some Frank Zappa and the Mothers of Invention. Right now, though, this is John Barry going back to 1970. 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
2: The weather forecast for Quartzsite today is sunny with a high near 101. Mostly clear tonight with a low around 76. Sunny in Parker with a high near 100 and a south wind around 5 miles per hour. Mostly clear tonight with a low around 76. And sunny in Yuma with a high near 102. Mostly clear tonight with a low around 77.
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That's Chuck Cheeseman from his album A Whisper in This Town, a song called King of the One Horse Town. As we are kicking off our 1 o'clock hour of midday music, we are Border Radio KOFA. I'm Dave Rigg, filling in on a Friday afternoon. I've got one of my favorite offbeat bands, Jonathan Richman and the Modern Lovers, coming up later this hour. Also, one of the first punk bands in America. We're going to hear from X later. I've got Lamp coming up in a few moments. Lindy Ortega's got Something for You. Valerie Smith is going to be on Heartbreak Hill for us. But right now, these are the Hives. This just came out last year. It's called Enough is Enough on Border Radio.

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0: And that was Creedence Clearwater Revival down on the corner. I still remember when my brother brought that album home when I was a little kid. It really impressed me with how wonderful country rock can be. I'm Dave Reek. We got Tom Jones coming up a little bit, some blues with Robert Cray, Frank Zappa, and the Mothers of Invention are going to tell us right now about the Mud Shark.
1: That's right, you heard right. The secret word for tonight is Mud Shark. And of course, with the Mud Shark secret word is the Mud Shark arpeggio. A marvelous little arpeggio. And now, the mating call of the adult male Mud Shark.

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There's a motel in Seattle, Washington, called the Edgewater Inn. The Edgewater Inn is built out on a pier, so that means that when you look out

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I ain't got no traveling shoes.

Always a unique sound there from Jonathan Richman and the Modern Lovers. That was Ice Cream Man on Midday Music on Border Radio, KOFA. We've got Dana Dane taking us down to Delancey Street in a few moments. We're going to hear some punk from X. Nelly Furtado says, I'm like a bird. But first, this is Half the Animal. It's called Magic.

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0: 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On the
1: bench, over, over. 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
0: He's singing another chorus, but he hasn't got the

And going back to 1961, that's Lonnie Donegan with Does Your Chewing Gum Lose Its Flavor? As we're wrapping up the 1 o'clock hour of Midday Music on Border Radio, I've got some honky tonk to take us up to 2 o'clock. And then we've got an Arizona band from right here in Yuma, Tommy and the Drifters, kicking off our next hour, plus some Kenny Rogers. So stay with us. Here's Del Wood on the piano with Big Daddy on Border Radio. We are KOFA.

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2: The weather forecast for Yuma today is sunny with a high near 102 and a west-southwest wind around 5 miles per hour. Mostly clear tonight with a low around 77. Sunny in Quartzsite with a high near 101. Mostly clear tonight with a low around 76. And sunny in Parker with a high near 100. Mostly clear this evening with a low around 76.
3: This week on the Retro Cocktail Hour, we've got the new exotic sounds of Mr. Moai and the Tiki Delights, plus the Voodoo Organist and the George Jetson of the Hammond Organ. I'm Daryl Brogdon. I'll be at the place where the music's always shaken, not stirred. The Retro Cocktail Hour.
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That's a band from here in Yuma, Tommy and the Drifters, and we took that track off their MySpace page. Gosh, back when we first started this show, 20 years ago, it feels like. I'm Dave Reek. That's Rocket 88, and a great way to kick off our 2 o'clock hour, our final hour of midday music. I'm filling in today. I've got some Grant Parker later this hour, also some Kenny Rogers. Rob Thomas is going to do a track for us called Little Wonders. Before that, Charlie Crockett's going to take us to Music City, USA. We're going to hear Norah Jones in a moment, but first, this is new from Rick Shea. It's called A Week in Winnemucca, which is a town that's mentioned in that Johnny Cash song, I've Been Everywhere.

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And that's Kali Uchis with Love Between. That's from her album Red Moon and Venus. Came out back in 2023. I'm Dave Reek, filling in on a Friday afternoon, bringing you midday music here on your local public radio station. We're going to hear the artist Charlie Musselwhite in a little bit, a track he recorded down in Cuba called Saboni. Before that, Neil Francis is going to tell us that These Are the Days. But right now, this is Nilufer Yanya, a tune called Crash.

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As we continue with Midday Music, we are Border Radio, KOFA. We're going to hear Graham Parker's Passion is No Ordinary Word in a few moments. Before that, Mark Schwaber is going to take us to the Monastery on the Hill. We're going to hear Sons of the East and their track On My Way. But first, this is Plain White Tees, and this is called Should Have Gone to Bed. 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

Going back to 1967, that was the Byrds. They had a huge hit with So You Want to Be a Rock and Roll Star. And that's how we're wrapping up our midday music program on this Friday afternoon. I'm Dave Rick. I hope you'll stay with us because Mariana Robertson always brings a lot of energy to her program, Crossing Borders. It's coming up at 3 o'clock and it'll get you all the way up to 7 o'clock here on Border Radio. This is a band from Ireland. They've played here in Yuma in the past. And this is a couple of barn dancers. This is John Egan's and Sanders Ford. I'm Dave Rake. Hope you have a fantastic Friday. Take care.

0: 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We have been a service of Arizona Western College since 1970.
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2: The weather forecast for Yuma today is sunny with a high near 102 and a west-southwest wind around 5 miles per hour. Mostly clear tonight with a low around 77. Sunny in Quartzsite with a high near 101. Mostly clear tonight with a low around 76. And sunny in Parker with a high near 100. Mostly clear this evening with a low around 76.
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Oh, I can only picture this melody as a Sunday summer sunset, getting ready to barbecue. What do you think? From the Icelandic Chinese singer, composer, producer, and multi-instrumentalist, Leve, that was the song titled Silver Lining. Hello, everyone. Happy Friday. How you feeling? Oh, yeah. I'm your host, Mariana Robertson, and you're tuned to Crossing Borders on Border Radio, KOFA. We got a great selection of musica listed for this 3 o'clock hour, so let's continue with the roster. Yeah. Here is the rock band formed in Nashville in 1999, Kings of Leon, with a song titled You Somebody.

from Baja California. That was singer-songwriter Neton Vega with a song titled Mi Vida, Mi Muerte. Before that, we heard the pop singer Malia with a song titled Hero, Beach House with a song titled Dark Spring, and earlier played a song from the indie rock band from London, Palma Violets, with a song titled Danger in the Club. Up next, I have for you the English punk rock band The Clash with a song titled Capital Radio 2.

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from Paul Simon. That was a song titled Homeless. Before that, we had the Irish-American traditional band Solas with the song titled Tell God and the Devil. And earlier, I played a song from country music icon Willie Nelson with the song titled South of the Border. Did you know that today is National Comic Book Day? Boing, whash, pow, yeah! We are honoring those artists and the rest of the creation teams along with the fans of comics. From superhero to manga, it's a day of celebration for this creative world. Huzzah for the comic book day. Up next, we have Van McCoy with a song titled Mr. DJ.

That was the song titled Tracy by bubblegum pop and rock studio group The Cufflinks. Before that, we heard the Black Keys with the song titled Weight of Love, Blink-182 with the song titled Damn It, and earlier played a song from the rock band formed in 1983, The Water Boys, with the song titled Where the Action Is. 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Let's close up 3 o'clock, shall we? Off of the 2012 album Celluloid, here is Bevel Emboss with the song titled Three Nudges.

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2: The weather forecast for Quartzsite today is sunny with a high near 101. Mostly clear tonight with a low around 76. Sunny in Parker with a high near 100 and a south wind around 5 miles per hour. Mostly clear tonight with a low around 76. And sunny in Yuma with a high near 102. Mostly clear tonight with a low around 77.
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0: From singer-songwriter and actress Beyoncé, that was the song titled Countdown. Hello, everyone. Happy Friday. Woo! We're finally here at the weekend party. I'm your host, Mariana Robertson, and you're tuned to Crossing Borders on Border Radio KOFA. We got a great selection of música listed for this 4 o'clock hour, so let's go ahead and continue with the singer, rapper, and writer, also member of the group Doomtree. Here is Dessa with a song titled Camelot.
1: Cheap gas, broadband, wheatgrass, news, cleanse, only fans. Bourgeoisie is bourgeois do. That's bourgeois me and bourgeois you. That technocrat has a funny salute. Might not meet the burden of proof, but too rich to refuse. The Q Fahrenheit 450.

was a song titled Blues of Life by musician, producer, and band leader Francis Mbappe. Before that, we had the East Pointers with a song titled 2 Weeks, Olivia Rodrigo with a song titled Driver's License, and earlier played a song from indie rock and dream pop duo White Oak with a song titled The Louder I Call, The Faster It Runs. Up next for you, I have the Norwegian singer-songwriter and musician Anna Brun with a song titled Don't Run and Hide.

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From the rock and roll and doo-wop vocal group Dion and the Belmonts, that was the song titled Where or When. Before that, we heard Sun Pie and the Louisiana Sunspots with the song titled Tomato Song, and earlier played a song from Texas blues singer and master lap steel guitar player Sonny Rhodes with a song titled Blues Is My Religion. Did you know, on this day in 1979, the musical Broadway show Evita premiered. Also in 1997, the hospital drama show ER performed live on television on NBC. Yep, the more you know. Up next for you, I have Lucian with a song titled Minty Kisses featuring Jade Ellis.

from the Beatles. That was a song titled Girl. Before that, we heard Mumford and Sons with a song titled I Gave You All. Sue Ho with a song titled Cheese featuring Wendy. And earlier, played a song from Eric Brace and The Last Train Home with a song titled The Mysterious Fox of Fox Hollow. 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Let's close up 4 o'clock with, formed in 1971, the English progressive rock band Camel with a song titled Arisolos.

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2: The weather forecast for Yuma today is sunny with a high near 102 and a west-southwest wind around 5 miles per hour. Mostly clear tonight with a low around 77. Sunny in Quartzsite with a high near 101. Mostly clear tonight with a low around 76. And sunny in Parker with a high near 100. Mostly clear this evening with a low around 76.
3: 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A three-part series into biosolids, agriculture, and public health in Yuma County. The Cost of Waste. 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